0: 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Bright
1: Jonah surviving 3 days inside a fish is miraculous. But the bigger miracle is what happened next, when Jonah was used to bring an entire city to God. Today on Turning Point, Dr. David Jeremiah takes a closer look at the incredible revival that took place in Nineveh, in which the entire population was saved. From Jonah, the runaway prophet, here's David to share his message when revival comes.
2: You know, revival is genuinely powerful when even the animals are affected. And that was true in Nineveh. And it is a wonderful story to remind us that God can do what politics can't do, what motivation can't do. God can do something miraculous. He's done it in the past, and we believe he could do it again. And we should be praying for revival because, frankly, with the drift of the culture here in America, it could be the only answer to the situation we're facing at this time. When revival comes, it's our study for today, and I hope you have your Bibles close and can follow along. Don't forget to order your copy of the Light of the World Turning Point calendar for 2027. This is the calendar month. We send it out early because it will help you get ready for the end of the year and the beginning of the new year. There's a place for you to enter all your events on this wall calendar, and it is wonderfully adorned with beautiful photography illustrating the power of God's wonderful ministry of light. He is the light of the world, and you will be blessed by this calendar, and we want you to have it as our way of saying thank you for your investment in Turning Point. So when you send a gift this month, simply ask for your copy of the 27 calendar, and we'll send it to you right away. Here we go with part one of When Revival Comes. Back in the 1920s, evangelist Duncan Campbell traveled along a rugged coast of Scotland, sharing Jesus Christ. During harvest, he would go in and work with the laborers, carrying their loads, gaining their trust, and because of his message and his life, soon revival began to stir on the island. The first convert was a cantankerous old newsstand woman who was famous for losing her temper when the ships arrived and the crowds demanded papers, and she couldn't handle it all. But she professed Christ. A young girl who knew all about this woman watched her profess Jesus Christ, but she didn't believe it was real. So she hid when the next ships came in where she could watch this woman and see what happened. And she couldn't believe it when the sailors crowded the stand. The woman remained patient and kind, and she was like a new person. The little girl went out and went to the meeting house, and she gave her heart to Christ because she saw the reality of what had happened in this woman. And soon crowds began to fill the churches, and conviction spread across the island, and people everywhere began asking, "What must I do to be saved?" You can always tell it's a revival when the people give the invitation to the pastor instead of the pastor giving the invitation to the people. That was the pattern that happened on that island, and that was the pattern that happened on the day of Pentecost when it spread from 1 to 12 and 120 and 3,000 and beyond. And it was the pattern in Nineveh when the revival happened there. So today we're in the third chapter of Jonah, and we're going to study what happened as we look at verses 4-9, what happened when revival happened in Nineveh. Let me read the text. Here's the story from the book of Jonah. And Jonah began to enter the city on the first day's walk, and he cried out and he said, "Yet 40 days and Nineveh shall be overthrown." So the people of Nineveh believed God, proclaimed a fast, put on sackcloth from the greatest to the least. And the word came to the king of Nineveh, and he arose from his throne, laid aside his robe, covered himself with sackcloth, and sat in ashes. And he caused it to be proclaimed and published throughout Nineveh by the decree of the king and his nobles, saying, let neither man nor beast, herd nor flock taste anything. Do not let them eat or drink water, but let man and beast be covered with sackcloth and cry mightily to God. Let everyone turn from his evil way and from the violence that is in his hands. Who can tell if God will turn and relent and turn away from his fierce anger so that we will not perish? Now, if you remember, Jonah hit the ground running after he was dislodged from the belly of the great whale. I can see him in my mind's eye, grabbing seaweed from around his neck and putting himself together after everything he'd just gone through. I wonder sometimes what kind of mirrors they had back in Jonah's day. Probably some polished glass or whatever, but can you imagine the first time Jonah got a look at himself in a mirror? His hair was gone, his eyebrows burned off, his skin bleached white with yellow blotches across his body. His rebellion had left its mark. How many of you know that when you disobey God, sometimes what happens next isn't very pretty? I'm reminded of a story about a man who was interviewing residents at a rest home. He asked one man how he explained his life. The man said, every night I went out drinking. I smoked 3 packs of cigarettes a day, ran around, hardly ever came home. The interviewer said, man, that's unbelievable. How old are you? He said, I'm 22. That's what sin does. It messes you up big time. And it does it quickly, sometimes quietly. Jonah had learned the hard way what rebellion can do. But God took those marks of sin and rebellion on Jonah and turned them into a sign to a wicked city. As Jonah entered the city, he began to preach the message of the Lord. And what happened next was what we have just read about in the 3rd chapter. It was perhaps the greatest revival that has ever taken place. An entire city. The Bible says from the least to the greatest accepted Christ, and the city was saved from destruction. Many scholars who study the book of Jonah say the greatest miracle in Jonah wasn't the whale, it was the revival. I think that's a pretty good analysis. The whale is easier for some people to deal with than the fact that an entire city in a short period of time turned to God. It's interesting that we call this a revival because, as we've noted, usually we use that word to describe God's people returning to Him. But it can also describe a work which is a powerful work, and large numbers of people are convicted of sin and turn to Him for the first time. That's exactly what happened in Nineveh. How does revival really happen? What takes place? Well, there are 5 things that happen then that happen every time there is a return to God. First of all, there must be a hearing. Jonah preached God as he walked through the city. Yet 40 days, he said, and Nineveh will be overthrown, and the people of Nineveh believe God. The Bible says that Jonah preached, and the people heard what he said. There was a hearing of the word of God. Romans 10:17 says, faith comes by hearing, and hearing by the word of God. 2 things are absolutely necessary when somebody becomes a Christian. You have the Spirit of God using the Word of God. No one can be saved without the Spirit of God and the Word of God. You may not see it happen. You may not even be aware of it happening. But every time somebody believes, the Spirit of God takes the Word of God and applies it to their heart, and they become a Christian. Every once in a while, someone will say, you people who believe like you do, you're just a bunch of bigots. You think you have the only way. And I like to remind them of this. Is it so surprising to you that there's only one way to be born again when there's really only one way to be born the first time? The first time birth happens, it's a sperm and an egg that come together and life is born. And just like in the physical realm, so also in the spiritual realm, you can't have new birth without the Spirit of God and the Word of God. So when Jonah went to preach to Nineveh, He set in motion a powerful thing. That is what we see in

You have sermons when you sense that God really used that in somebody's life, and you have others, you preach and you do your best and you think you've told the truth. And months later, somebody comes back and says, you remember when you preached that sermon? Let me tell you what God did in my life. It's the most amazing thing you'll ever see. Whenever you preach the word of God, you set loose a power that is promised by God, that he will not allow his word to return void unto him. He will accomplish what he sets out to do. Jeremiah 23:29 says, is not my word like a fire and like a hammer that breaks the rock in pieces? Have you ever been burnt by the word of God? It goes into your heart and it starts to burn. It's like indigestion almost. It makes you so uncomfortable, because it may be something you're doing that you know you shouldn't be doing, and you heard the word of the Lord, and the word of the Lord gets lodged in your heart. It's like a burning, like a fire. Or even worse, have you ever been hammered by the word of God? I know I have. You read the word, and all of a sudden something comes in, you think, oh my goodness, I need to change that. That's not right. The Bible says the word of God is powerful. Here's the promise. Isaiah 55:11, so shall my word be that goes forth from my mouth. It shall not return to me void, but it shall accomplish what I please. It shall prosper in the thing for which I send it. Listen to me, ladies and gentlemen. God's word never goes out without having an effect. Sometimes we see the effect right away, and sometimes we do not. There are times after a sermon when no one responds and someone says, were you disappointed today? I am always encouraged when God's word bears fruit immediately, but I have learned that when the final amen is said and the service ends, God is not finished. You can hear a sermon, decide not to respond, and then think about it all week until finally you do something about it. God's word is powerful and it never returns empty. And that gives great confidence to anyone who teaches the Bible. Never be discouraged when you teach the word of God. Teach it with confidence, teach it with authority, and know this, if you teach the word of God, God is gonna do something with it. And you may not hear about it in this life, you may not hear about it today, it may be something that happens in the next generation, but God always uses his word to effect change. Hebrews 4:12 says, for the word of God is living and it's powerful and it's sharper than any two-edged sword, piercing even to the division of soul and spirit and of joints and marrow, and it's a discerner of the thoughts and intents of the heart. And Paul wrote to Romans about the word of God and salvation. He said, for I am not ashamed of the gospel, for it is the power of God for salvation for everyone who believes. Sometimes a preacher might feel tempted to move away from preaching the word of God. As you have noticed, and I have noticed, a lot of preachers seem to have done that. Maybe if I get a little more motivational in what I say, people will listen. Maybe if I don't ever mention sin, people will listen. Maybe if I'm always positive to the most positive place. But the Bible says God blesses his word, not all of our ideas. Preach the word of God. Do it simply and do it the best you can, and God will bless it. And you don't have to be cute. Isn't that a good thing? You don't have to be clever. You just have to be faithful in preaching the word of God. When we open this book, we step into the power of God. So why would anyone want to preach anything else? Preach the word of God. So there must be a hearing when revival happens. There must be a hearing of the word. And the Bible says God uses preaching to do that. He actually calls it in the Bible the foolishness of preaching. It is kind of foolish, really, that somebody would speak a word and a man's life would be changed, but that's what the Bible says. Along with hearing, there needs to be believing. In order for revival to happen, the Bible says the people of Nineveh believed God. Notice, it doesn't say they believed Jonah.
They believed God, and Jonah was speaking the word of God so faithfully that when the people heard Jonah, they thought they were hearing God.

0: because they were. It was as if God himself was speaking to them, and the text does not simply mean they believed about God. It means they believed in God. They believed in him and in what he said. They believed it so strongly that instead of killing this prophet who came in to tell them they were going to die if they didn't repent, they didn't kill Jonah, which should have been their normal response given their history. They listened and they changed their way of life. You say, well, Pastor Jeremiah, how does that happen? The truth is, I don't know that anyone can fully explain it. The preacher's responsibility is to proclaim the word. The listener's responsibility is to hear it. God takes the preaching and the hearing, and in a miraculous way, he produces believing. They believed. There's a difference between believing about something and believing in something. They didn't believe about God. You know, most everybody believes something about God. You know, there is a God somewhere, or they call him the man in the sky, or whoever they happen to address. But only Christians believe in God. You say, what is the difference between those two? Well, let me tell you a story. The famous tightrope walker, Charles Blondin, used to stretch a wire across Niagara Falls and tightrope walk across the falls. It was quite a deal. Crowds would gather to watch him perform. On one occasion, he actually pushed a wheelbarrow across the rope, and the people went crazy, applauding loudly. When he finished, he asked the crowd, "Do you believe I can do that again?" And they cheered and shouted yes. And then he said, "Which one of you will volunteer to ride in the wheelbarrow?" Suddenly, the crowd was very quiet. Many people believed about him, but nobody believed in him. The same thing is true with God. You see, many people believe about God, but believing about God isn't enough. You have to believe in him and put your trust in him. Literally, you have to get in the wheelbarrow and place your faith completely in his hands. That's what happened in Nineveh. The people believed God and everything began to change. So there was a hearing and there was a believing. Third thing that happened is there was a repenting. The Bible says the people of Nineveh believed God, proclaimed a fast, put on sackcloth, from the greatest to the least. The response was so widespread that Jonah's message touched every level of life in the city. The Bible says the people responded from the greatest to the least. Every single person, no matter if they were rich or poor. The Assyrians, you see, were among the proudest of the people in the ancient world, and their king would have been dressed in royal robes and surrounded by the pomp, circumstance, and dignity of his position. But the Bible says that when the message of the Lord reached the king of Nineveh, he took off his royal robe, put on sackcloth, and sat in ashes. That was a way of showing mourning and repentance and sorrow for what one had done. And this is literally what happened. The king himself repented. Imagine how quickly that news spread across the city. People must have been saying, "Did you hear what the king did? He heard Jonah preach and he put on sackcloth and ashes. The king has repented." Revival always produces repentance. Repentance means agreeing with God about your sin, not trying to excuse it. You know what God says about sin. To repent, you have to agree with him, and you have to admit that God is right and you are wrong and turn from your sin. Interestingly, the king does not seem to have started the revival. The revival began with the people, and it was grassroots first and then upward toward the king. That's the way it usually happens. The text says the impact was so widespread, it affected the animals. I'd like to meditate on that for just a moment. Herds and flocks were included in the fast, covered with sackcloth. I can't imagine a cow in sackcloth, can you? The whole city was involved. At the beginning of the 20th century, Wales experienced one of these revivals, and it was so powerful that it changed everyday life across the country. 100,000 people got converted within just a couple of months. In the coal mines, the miners noticed something happened after that revival. The ponies that pulled the coal carts stopped working. The reason was simple. Before the revival, the miners had driven the ponies with shouting, cursing, and harsh language. But after they came to Christ, their behavior changed, and they now treated the animals with kindness. And they had to retrain the whole system because the ponies didn't understand the new thing that had happened in the miners. The ponies had been trained to respond to shouting and swearing, and when that stopped, they didn't know how to respond. You know, the book of Proverbs says this, a righteous man regards the life of his animal. Have you ever read that verse? A righteous man regards the life of his animal. Christians treat their pets better than non-Christians. Christians care more. Now, that doesn't mean they're going to heaven. We're not going to get into that whole deal. Don't worry about heaven. Just take care of them while they're on earth and be kind to them. When God changes a heart, it affects every relationship we have in life. It changes the way a husband treats his wife and the way a wife treats her husband, the way parents treat their children, the way children treat their parents, the way all the people treat their animals. When God changes you, he changes you. And that is what happened in Nineveh. From the king to the commonest of the people, they realized their sin and they turned from it. And the text also tells us that the proclamation did not come from the king alone. If you read it carefully, it came from the king and his nobles. So the leaders of the nation joined together and said, we must change. It would be like the President of the United States and all of Congress. And could I get a witness that we could use a little revival there in these days? Yeah. So they issued a proclamation across the city, and the people fasted, and they cried out to God, and the whole city turned in repentance. So there must be hearing, there must be believing, there must be repenting, and there must be praying. Notice the book of Jonah got a lot to say about prayer. In the first chapter, the sailors prayed because they didn't know what was going on with that storm. And the Bible doesn't say they prayed to Jehovah God. They prayed to their own gods. They just prayed. In chapter 2, there was a prayer meeting in the belly of a fish. A very intense prayer meeting, I would imagine. Jonah crying out to the Lord. In chapter 3, an entire city is on its knees. The people of Nineveh are praying desperately to God. Notice that their prayers were not vague or general. They were very specific. The king identified their sin clearly. He said they must turn from the violence that is in their own hands. Remember how brutal these Assyrians were? They were known throughout the ancient world for cruelty and violence. They knew exactly what they were guilty of, and when they came before God, they didn't hide what they were doing. They confessed it plainly. They cried out to God. They asked him to forgive them for the violence of their hands. And you know, we have a lot of violence in our culture today, more so than ever before. Awful things happening in the streets of our cities and in the boroughs of our towns. And the Bible teaches that violence is the ultimate result of sin. When we violate God's commandments, we end up violating his creatures. And that's what's happening in our world today, as never before. Only God can change that. He did it in Nineveh. He can do it for us. And we should keep praying that every day. Tomorrow is part 2 of When Revival Comes. We'll continue to unfold the principles of this Old Testament passage and learn from it as it speaks to us today. September edition of Turning Points Magazine is called Running on Empty. It's a great edition. You'll be blessed by the articles and the devotionals, and it's yours if you want to have it. 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
6: 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False prophets were telling them that their captivity would end quickly, but God revealed that they would remain in Babylon for 70 years. 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Their captivity would bring many of them back to genuine faith in the Lord. God promises they will find him when they seek him wholeheartedly. 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Scripture consistently teaches that God responds to sincere seekers. God is never difficult to find by the person who seeks him with a genuine heart.
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11: Far too many of us want to throw in the towel before we've thrown up the prayers.
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12: 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All the electrical outlets in the world won't do you any good if you never plug anything in. Well, Dr. Evans says there's a spiritual parallel to that problem, one that can leave Christians living far below what God intends. Let's join him in James chapter 5 as he explains.
11: Prayer is the most misunderstood and most neglected aspect of the Christian life. If you want to read the thermometer of your spiritual life, look at the thermostat setting on your prayer life. God has so constructed the world, he has so wired the world that he has said there are many things he will not do in the life of the Christian apart from prayer. First of all, let's look at the priority of prayer. Verse 13, is anyone among you suffering? Let him pray. That is, instead of complaining in verse 9, and instead of swearing, cussing, fussing, and making false oaths in verse 12, open your mouth, but not for those purposes. If you are going through affliction, let him pray. Now, what's very important is that what God wants, as he communicates through the Apostle James, is that prayer should be the priority. That is the thing you should do. It should be first. It should be, listen to me, when you are going through trouble, prayer should be a knee-jerk reaction. What is prayer? Maybe we ought to start there. If we're going to prioritize it, what is it that we're prioritizing? Prayer is simply intimate communication with God. That's it. You don't need a $10 definition. Prayer is simply intimate communication with God. Far too many of us want to throw in the towel before we've thrown up the prayers. When you pray, what you are doing is gaining access to grace. Let me say that again. That is the foundational statement and why you ought to prioritize prayer. Prayer accesses grace. Prayer does not necessarily mean the problem will go away, because the problem won't go away until God has finished teaching you the lesson that the problem was designed to teach you. So he is not saying pray so that you can get a magical disappearance of your problem. What he is saying, though, is in the midst of your affliction, your trial, your difficulty, pray that you might get the grace of God in order to deal with the problem that you have encountered. But grace is available only at the throne, and you can only approach the throne through prayer. Secondly, the people of prayer, verse 14. Here is one of our tough verses. Is anyone among you sick? Let him call for the elders of the church and let them pray over him, anointing him with oil in the name of the Lord. First of all, we've got to deal with this word sick. The Greek word here for the word sick is the word weak, means weak. He says, if the suffering of verse 13 is beginning to weaken you in verse 14, then you're going to need support, help, because your knees are beginning to buckle. When you have been weakened in any kind of category, you ought to call the spiritual leadership of the church, and they are to come and buoy you up through prayer. They are to pray over him. And that is because the praying you could do in verse 13, you can't do in verse 14. See, in verse 13, you're doing the praying. But in verse 14, you're calling for help in the praying, because it doesn't appear that the praying in verse 13 is achieving the goal. And you're finding yourself, rather than getting stronger with your own prayers, you're getting weaker with your own prayers. Therefore, you need the prayers of other spiritual people to buoy you up. So the people of prayer, it's the church through the leadership that comes to bear. Then he comes to verse 15, point three. The promise of prayer. And the prayer offered in faith will restore the one who is weary. That's what the word means, sick, in verse 15. It means weary. Okay, we started off where he's suffering, but he's praying himself. In verse 14, he becomes weak. So he needs some help. By the time you get to him, he's weary. And there's not a person in here who hasn't been there. Just tired, just wondering, is it worth it? Shouldn't I just go out and do it my way because God's way is taking too long? You're just tired of it. But yet you still got that faith. You still believe, you're just so tired. He gives you a promise, and this is one of the great promises of the New Testament. The prayer offered in faith will restore the one who is sick. Now, folks, this is why this verse cannot just be referring to physical sickness. One, because if it was referring to only physical sickness, you'd never die. All you had to do is pray the prayer of faith, and every time you got sick, you get well. Okay? Number two, we know through Scripture that it's God's will sometimes for sickness to occur in the life of the believer for his own purposes, like Job. Now, don't ask me why, because I don't know why God does this with that person and that with the other person. I don't know. That's his plan. All I know is we better be able to reach him when it happens. He says the prayer I'm talking about, when offered in faith, will pick up the one who is weary. That's the promise. God promises you, not necessarily. He may bring the solution to the problem, but what he's promising you is divine encouragement in the midst of the problem. That's the problem. And you know, many of us could go a long way if we just get encouragement. Many of us could endure a whole lot if we just be encouraged. And that's what the church is to provide, a place of encouragement. The church can't solve all your problems. Church can't fix everything. People get mad at the church. You better talk to God. But the church can help you reach God. It can encourage you. And the Lord will restore the weary one and raise him up. Raise him up from what? Whatever has caused the weariness. That's what he's saying. But he says it must be the prayer of faith. The prayer of faith. What is the prayer of faith? Well, according to 1 John chapter 5, verse 14 and 15, the prayer of faith is the prayer that is entrusting itself to the will of God. That's the prayer of faith. The prayer of faith is confident of what the will of God is, and the will of God is not for me to be miserable in my trials. The will of God is for me to count it all joy when I face all kinds of trials. I know that's the will of God because James has already told me that in chapter 1. So I can say, Lord, I don't know whether it's your will for me to stay in this situation. I don't know how long, but I know James told me you want me to be joyful in it, and I am not joyful right now. In fact, I'm ticked off. I'm mad, but I know that this anger is not the will of God. Your giving me joy is the will of God, so I'm going to trust you to get it. Now, here's the problem. Suppose your faith is too weak. You're supposed to pray the prayer of faith, and that will restore you, but maybe you don't have the faith to pray the prayer of faith. That's why you call on other people who are not going through the trial that you're going through right now so you can piggyback on their faith. Mark chapter 2 tells a wonderful story. It talks about the sick man. He was physically weary. He was laid out on a pallet, and Jesus was teaching. Jesus is teaching. He's laid out on a pallet, and they said, we got to get you to Jesus. Now, he was too weak to get to Jesus by himself, and so what happened was the men came and lifted him and took him to the house where Jesus was teaching. Guess what they did? The house was too crowded. Too many people were there to hear Jesus preach, and they couldn't get to Jesus. So what they did was put a rope around the man's pallet, got up on the roof, pulled the man up to the roof, cut a hole in the roof, let the man down through the roof in front of Jesus. And guess what Jesus said? The Bible says, and when Jesus saw, here's the key word, their faith. Hold on now. He didn't see the sick man's faith. He didn't see the weak, the weary man's faith. He saw collective faith. He said he saw their faith. And when Jesus saw group faith, it says he took care of the weary man. Now listen to me. The other men didn't have a problem. At least not right then. They helped the other man get to it, but they were one of the reasons for the solution. Let me tell you why, if you're a person who trusts God and you're not going through bad times, you ought to help, because one day you're going to be the one on the pallet. One day you're going to be the one too weary to trust God. And the idea of having this small group nucleus of saints is so that you have a group who can take you to Jesus when you can't get there yourself.
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12: 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Tony is in James chapter 5, verse 15.
11: He goes on to say, I will raise him up, and if he has committed any sins, they will be forgiven. Now, that's a very important phrase. If he has committed any sin, because first of all, it means that all sickness is not tied to sin. The verb is perfect tense. Perfect tense in the Greek means past action with abiding results. In other words, one of the reasons you may be weary is your sinful lifestyle. That's not the only reason, because he says if you've committed sins. So maybe you haven't committed sins, you're just worried due to circumstance. But if you have committed sins and you call the elders, which he's previously said, admitting that what I'm going through could be because of my lifestyle right now, then if you're willing to deal with the lifestyle, God will remove the weariness that is the result of the lifestyle. But if you're not willing to deal with the lifestyle, don't pick up the telephone and call the elders, because even they can't help you get to Jesus. If you're not willing to deal with sin, then you will not have access to Jesus Christ. The Bible says in 1 Corinthians 11, verse 30, because of sinful lifestyles of some of the saints, some are weak, some are sick, and some die young. So you can expect to be weary if you're not committed to dealing with sin. But all weariness is not due to sin. What this means, brothers and sisters, is that God will meet you in your struggle. And while he may or may not bring that struggle to an end, depending upon his purposes, he will change you in the midst of it. Finally, the productivity of prayer. Therefore, confess your sins to one another and pray for one another. He's now gone beyond the elders to the fellowship of the saints, one another. You ought to have fellowship, small groups, if you will. People who you relate to whom you can talk to, communicate with, before sin has wiped you out, if that is the problem, to get sin dealt with in the life. But the question is, who do you talk to? Who do you talk to? You only talk to people who can get a prayer through. You don't talk to everybody. And the Bible doesn't know anything about standing up in the middle of a congregation and letting out all your dirty laundry. That's not what he's talking about. He's talking about communicating with people who you can communicate your sins with, who have the ability to reach God, which means they have to be spiritual. And you don't go talking to carnal people. They need to talk to somebody, okay? There are people who can also pray. Why should we pray for one another? Because prayer works. The effectual prayer of the righteous man can accomplish much. The word effectual, which some of you have in your text, effectual fervent, is from one Greek word, and the Greek word is where we get our English word energy from. He's talking now, watch this now, about energized praying. He's not talking about the kind of praying we do today. This is energized praying. Not, oh, I'm supposed to pray, let me hurry up and get this over with and go. That's not energized praying. Energized praying, he says, prayer that has energy behind it can accomplish not a little bit, not a tiny bit. He says a whole lot. But he says it only applies to righteous people. That's why I want you to confess your sins. Unless you confess your sins and deal with sin, you're not going to be a righteous person, so you won't have an energized prayer. And if you don't have an energized prayer, you won't accomplish much concerning what you're praying about. The effectual prayer of a righteous man accomplishes much. This is not casual praying, perfunctory praying. It is prayer that comes from the gut. It's gut praying. Gut praying. Now, when's the last time you had some gut praying? Like Hezekiah in 2 Kings 20, verse 2 to 6, when he was pronounced terminal. Bible says he turned to the wall and he wept. And he said, now God, the doctors have spoken. I have no way to live, but I call on heaven right now. And the Bible says, and God heard the energized prayer. And the energized prayer gave him 15 more years. The energized prayer did what the perfunctory prayer can never do. And then he closes with this illustration. He says, look at a man named Elijah. A man named Elijah. He said, Elijah was a man of nature like ours. He was not from Krypton. He was an ordinary Joe. He said, but he was a prophet. Yeah, but he was an ordinary prophet. We know how ordinary he was, because when he got out there and started doing stuff in Israel, Jezebel heard about it and ran him out of town, scared to death of the woman. Elijah was an ordinary man. James said he didn't have anything on any Christian under the sound of my book. Who's listening to the word? If you are a Christian in love with Jesus Christ today, Elijah had nothing on you. Ordinary man. But he became super ordinary in prayer. Look at this now. Follow me closely as we conclude. And he prayed earnestly. That's the energized prayer. That's the translation of a word that says he prayed in his praying. That's what the Greek reads. He prayed in his praying. He didn't just pray. Inside of his prayer was prayer. All right? In other words, he got down with it, got serious with it. He prayed in his prayer. He prayed earnestly that it might not rain, and it did not rain on the earth for 6 months. And he prayed again, and the sky poured forth rain, and the earth produced its fruit. Now, let's set the context. Israel was in sin. God was going to judge Israel because of its sin. Elijah got on his knees and said, your people are not following you, God. Let your people see your power. Close up heaven. Now, you got to know what you're doing if you're going to shut down the sky. And guess what? An ordinary man shut down the sky. Not a super ordinary man. An ordinary Joe shut down the sky. Now, where did he get that from? I'll tell you where he got it from. He got it from Deuteronomy 11. Because Deuteronomy 11 says, when you fail to obey me, I'm going to close up the sky. There will be no rain on your crops. But if you return to me, I'll open up the sky. I will rain on your crops, and your crops will begin to grow again. You know where he got that? He prayed biblically. He knew the word. You know the reason why we're not getting answers to prayer? Because we don't know what we're praying about. If you don't know the word, you won't know how to pray. Let me give you an example. Some people will quote Philippians 4:19. My God shall supply all my needs according to his riches in Christ Jesus. And you still pull. My God will supply all my needs, and you still have needs not met. What happened? Did God lie? No, you didn't read the next verse. The next verse says, well, it says, my God shall supply all my needs. But then the next verse says, because you invested in the things of the Lord. So if you read 19 and skip the verses before it and the verses after it, you turn God into dun da dun da dun da dun. Pop goes the weasel. God is not going to pop up just because you call. He says, because you were concerned about me, that's when I pop up. I pop up Because you know what I mean? But look, if you don't know the word and all you know is Philippians 4:19, you don't know anything else, then you won't see what God has to say. He knew the word, so he prayed biblically. Not only did he pray biblically, but he prayed humbly. In chapter 18 of 1 Kings, verse 42, which tells this story, it says he got on his knees and put his head between his legs, humbling himself. He was, see, that was a position of humility. He not only got his knees, he bowed his head and put it between his knees. He not only did that, but he prayed persistently. In chapter 18, verse 43 of 1 Kings, it says that he prayed 7 times. But not only did he pray specifically, verse 41, 43, and 44 teaches us he prayed expectantly. It was time for the drought to end. The people had repented. It was time for God to keep his promise and bring rain. Now watch this now. So he's praying. As he bows and prays, Lord, bring the rain. He sent his servants and said, is it raining yet? They said, no. Let's pray. Lord, you promised to bring the rain. Bring the rain. Send them back. Is it raining yet? No. Is it raining yet? No. Is it raining yet? No. He got to the 7th time. God still hadn't said a word. It says at the 7th time, he sent the servants out. Is it raining yet? The servants came back and said, no, it's not raining now. But way out there in the distance, there's this tiny little cloud that's no bigger than a man's hand. He says, way out there, way far out there, I see this little cloud, but it's not raining. The sky's blue. Elijah said, okay, grab your stuff. The sky's getting ready to bust out here. Yeah, but we only see a tight cut. Now listen, the sky's getting ready to bust. He told them the sky's going to bust. The Bible says, and in a few minutes, it poured. Because he prayed expecting to see something. And even when the something he saw didn't look like anything, he knew that God was good all the time. He knew that God was going to come through. So he prayed. So if you want to get a hold of God, we have to stop being double-minded. We have to stop living 2 ways at one time. We're going to have to stop believing man and believing God. And if you are too weak to believe God, call some spiritual people so they can believe God with you. And what? Don't let him go till he answers you. God has 3 answers. Yes, no, and slow. Okay? Yes, no, and slow. Yes, I'll give it to you. No, I won't give it to you. Or I will give it to you at some point, but you're going to have to wait on it. Whether it's yes, pray till you hear yes. Or no, pray till you hear no, like Paul did. Or slow, keep praying till you hear something. Either way, God will do it.
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0: Every morning I listen to you guys, and it gives me hope that I can continue building a relationship with my daughter. I listen to it when she's in the car with me now, and it's just you guys do amazing work, and never stop bringing hope to people. You guys are making an impact, and I'm a living testimony to that. So I just want to tell you guys I appreciate it, and I'm going to continue listening for as long as you guys are doing it.
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3: Isaiah 64:6 says, "But we are all as an unclean thing, and all our righteousnesses are as filthy rags. And we all do fade as a leaf, and our iniquities like the wind have taken us away." This is part of Isaiah's prayer of confession on behalf of the nation of Israel. He acknowledges the people's sinfulness and their complete inability to make themselves acceptable to God. Notice that Isaiah does not say our sins are filthy rags. That would be obvious and understood. Instead, he says our righteousnesses are as filthy rags. Even the best deeds we offer God are stained by our sinful nature and fall infinitely short of his perfect holiness. We are all sinners before Almighty God. No amount of righteousness we perform can remove our guilt or make us acceptable to him. We desperately need God's mercy and his provision of righteousness through Jesus Christ.
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1: 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Bright

Hey, what's up? My name is Brant. Join us. We're doing this Bible study thing, little experimental deal on YouTube. It's Brant and Sherry Bible Study. You search for it, you can find it, and we'd love to have you be part of the discussion. I used to

0: coming in hot right now with a hot take.
1: Oh, yay.
0: It's an opinion.
1: Mm-hmm.
0: I'm going to just go ahead and say it.
1: Okay.
0: All right?
2: You want to remind us what a hot take is?
0: Well, it's just extreme but true.
1: Okay.
0: Right?
2: Sure.
0: By now, we should have fixed the thing with the scotch tape.
1: What?
0: Where you, like the scotch tape.
1: Yeah.
0: Where you try to find the end of the tape, like with your thumbnail or whatever. And when you finally do, and then you try to lift it, and it starts ripping off the little strips.
1: Sure.
0: Yeah. I just, in an age of
1: AI.
0: AI.
1: Sure.
0: Like.
1: Why not that?
0: Somebody, like, by now.
1: This seems fresh for you.
0: Yeah. It's not, you don't need to know why I'm thinking about it.
1: It's just a hot take.
0: But by now, that should have been done. Yeah, I'm just going to go ahead and say it. There, cards on the table.

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0: It brought me out of a really dark place. It helped my marriage. It helped my finances. 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So I really appreciate this family, and I will always continue to listen.
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0: Lindsay listens to the show. She says, you know what? I've always cheered the underdog. So this is one thing I love about Jesus. I learned about the Sermon on the Mount. So he's talking about blessed are these people, blessed are those people. And she said, I learned he's not telling us we have to be like that.
1: Mm-hmm.
0: He's saying, in my kingdom, it's upside down.
1: Mm-hmm.
0: The people you think aren't blessed, they are.
1: Mm-hmm.
0: Like, they're welcome here. And she said, I root for the underdog at everything. And so there's something about Jesus' kingdom that really appeals to me. Same thing with me. I love that, Lindsay. Same thing with us. Mm-hmm. And if you don't understand what the kingdom of God is, you're starting to get an understanding of it. Like, it is such a beautiful thing, but that's a big part of it. It's upside down. You start living a way that's kind of subverts the way everything else tends to work, but in a most beautiful way. And that is something absolutely to love about Jesus.

0: Oh, look at this. I got breaking animal news. News out of St. Louis.
1: Okay.
0: St. Louis County Animal Care and Control rescued an Asian water monitor. This is actually an inspiring story.
1: Great. Now, what did they rescue?
0: So this is a big lizard. Ugh. And he was trapped in a storm drain. And the rescuers got him out.
1: Mm-hmm.
0: And officials reported he had a very friendly demeanor.
1: What?
0: He's at a county shelter in Australia. That's what I mean. That's actually kind of inspiring.
1: What? That a lizard had a...
0: Okay. Let me ask you. You just fell into a storm drain. Now you're trapped.
1: Mm-hmm.
0: What's your demeanor, Sherry?
1: I don't know, Brian.
0: Yeah, it's probably not very friendly.
1: Well, we don't know that the lizard was friendly.
0: It's what it said.
1: Well,
0: officials reported
1: you can't
0: he
1: say,
0: had a, quote, okay. very friendly demeanor.
1: What does that even mean? Hello?
0: I don't know.
1: Thank you.
0: You talk to
2: May
0: the official.
2: I have a sandwich?
0: When you're done making fun of this lizard, you go talk to the official.

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3: Have you ever thought, I don't need to go to church to be close to God? 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

0: Greetings to you and welcome. My name is Brant. If you've been listening for a while to the show, you may be like, you guys are always saying you're weird and it takes a little while to get to understand the show.
1: Yeah.
0: Like, we hear that. Yeah, we have to say that because new people tuning in all the time.
1: That is right.
0: And we have learned over and over.
1: We've been told.
0: And over. Common story. I hated you, they tell us. But now I'm cool with it. Like, yeah. I actually love this. And I love what you guys are talking about, what you're doing. I get it.
1: Yes.
0: So anyway, please fight through that initial disaffection.
1: Yes, you're not alone in that.
0: You're not. And perhaps affection will follow eventually. That is our goal.

0: that you can love me like I am.
1: And even when I can't, you still love me as I am.
0: Yeah, don't.

0: Okay, I have another hot take.
1: Another one?
0: Yeah, I'm coming off the top rope with my opinion here.
1: Yes.
0: And by the way, if you have your own hot takes, we want to hear them.
1: Mm-hmm.
0: It's 855-90-BRANT.
1: Uh-huh.
0: If you want to leave a hot take.
1: Yes.
0: Just an opinion about some extreme, something that doesn't matter that much.
1: We have a lot of people who take advantage of that.
0: Yeah, thanks.
1: Yes.
0: I just saw this study, scientific study. The most universally liked scent, according to this study, is lime.
1: What? I really thought you were going to say vanilla. I love vanilla.
0: Neither one is...
1: What? Oh.
0: Neither one should be the correct answer. The correct answer should be fresh-baked cinnamon bread.
1: Wow, this take was much hotter than I thought it was going to be.
0: Tell me... Fresh baked cinnamon bread. So what tops that? Nothing.
1: Vanilla.
0: We all know that.
1: I love vanilla.
0: No. What is wrong with people? How do you? It's obviously fresh baked cinnamon bread. That's my hot take.

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1: Thank you.
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4: 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King Josiah had ordered repairs to the temple. 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No accounting or audit was required of the men entrusted with the funds to repair the temple, because they had proven themselves to be trustworthy. No financial report or accounting was demanded, because they handled the money with integrity, honesty, and diligence. The men entrusted with God's work had exceptional character. Their integrity was so well established that their word and conduct were considered sufficient evidence of their faithful stewardship. No one worried about what they would do with the money. This is the kind of testimony we should strive for.
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0: love.
1: I've been talking about forgiveness. I cannot imagine from God's perspective. I mean, just being a dad. I got two kids. I got a boy and a girl. Man and a woman now, they're growing up. But it's like if my son, for example, was really like upset at my daughter and was like, I'm not forgiving that. I'm not letting that go. Mm-hmm. Like, that's just too much. And it was something he was guilty of as well.
2: Mm.
1: As a dad, the reaction, or as a parent, if you're a mom or dad, like, so one of my kids won't forgive the, but he's just as, what is the matter with you?
2: Mm-hmm.
1: Apparently you don't understand what I've forgiven you for.
2: Mm-hmm.
1: I mean, that would be the reaction I would have. And honestly, when you read scripture, that's the reaction that God is having
2: mm-hmm.
1: with any of us who get in the way of somebody else's forgiveness or won't extend it to somebody. We're in serious trouble.

0: Okay, just to let you know, I am one of those shock jocks you've heard about, and so you're going to be shocked in a moment. And it's going to be... Excuse me, it's going
1: to
0: be...
1: Will you do that unironically? Like, no one says I'm getting ready to shock you. What?
0: I'm going to shock you.
1: Okay,
0: it's rated G. Yeah,
1: most people don't give
0: it's
1: a heads
0: up. It's just shockingly interesting.
1: Got it.
0: Because people don't even think about this. Why do we... Where'd the dollar sign come from?
1: I don't know.
0: See?
1: Okay.
0: How many times have you seen it? 8 billion? Like... Especially you. Nope. You see dollar signs.
1: Of course, yes.
0: You jump into your sacks
1: all
0: of cash.
1: All the time.
0: In your vault.
1: Yes, yes. Doing backstrokes through the dollars. Yes, I see them all the time.
0: Yep.
1: Yeah.
0: Okay, so originally it was a S over a P.
1: Okay.
0: Because it was like, if from peso, that was the symbol for it, so S over a P. But then we dropped the loop of the P and kept kind of the stem.
1: Yes.
0: So that's where that came from. It used to be an S and a P.
1: Okay.
0: Yep.
1: All righty.
0: So it's pretty interesting.
1: So there's
0: it's pretty interesting.
1: Okay.
0: A lot of people don't think about it.
1: But now we are.
0: Yeah, right?

0: I'm kind of tearing up while saying this, but I just want to say how fortunate and amazing you guys' radio station is, and how much you guys have helped me through my recovering addiction and me patching up things with my daughter. And you guys have really walked me through your music, through your station, for me to see brighter days.
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0: Every morning I listen to you guys, and it gives me hope that I can continue building a relationship with my daughter. 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You guys are making an impact, and I'm a living testimony to that. So I just want to tell you guys I appreciate it, and I'm going to continue listening for as long as you guys are doing it.
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0: Sometimes you read a verse or something, if you read the Bible, and it just kind of smacks you in the face with regard to social media, because we keep finding these verses that are like, man, I need to tape that on my phone or something.
1: Yes.
0: I don't know what you're going to talk about here, but Sherry just said she's got one of these. So
1: somebody said this was Proverbs 26:17. I had never heard it before. This is from the New Living Translation. It says, interfering in someone else's argument is as foolish as yanking the dog's ears. When the guy said that, I was like, whoa. Because it's always someone else's argument, right? Like I'm reading someone's status and see someone saying, I feel like I'm the one that has to set everybody straight.
0: Let me weigh in here. And it really is like pulling the dog's ears, because what do you think is going to happen?
1: Yeah.
0: What's the result of this? What's going to be biting at your nose like real soon? That is so true. Some

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0: 'cause you're good.
1: Hey there, just want to say welcome to you. If you're new to the show, new to the station, we're just really glad you're here. I can tell you our show, my name's Brant, by the way. Sherry is here too. She's the show's producer. But I can tell you our show takes a little bit of getting used to for some people. Some people get it right off the bat.
2: Yes.
1: They're like, oh, okay, I got it. But other people are like, what is this? You got the white nerdy guy and the black lady. She's got the big laugh and he sounds like Garfield. And what's happening here? But thanks for sticking it out. Thanks for being patient with us, and we hope to be friends.

0: grateful for you.
1: Pretty exciting. I ordered some new glasses.
2: Oh,
1: and
2: okay.
1: Then I got the notice.
2: Uh-huh.
1: They're going to arrive today between 2 p.m. and 5 p.m. or whatever.
2: Oh, yeah, sure.
1: Like, sweet.
2: Mm-hmm.
1: Because I like to see stuff.
2: Yeah, yeah.
1: And,
2: most people do.
1: Yeah, I know. Yeah. Well, probably relatable.
2: Uh-huh.
1: And then they did not arrive.
2: Uh-huh.
1: So the next day I checked back into the track your order thing.
2: Sure.
1: And they're like, well, there's been a delay.
2: Uh-huh.
1: And then I checked back in and it said we had to return them to the warehouse.
2: Why?
1: It didn't say.
2: Okay.
1: And so I asked, and they're mm-hmm. like, well, we had to return them to the warehouse. There was a problem. And then I checked back in, and it uh-huh. said delayed for maybe 2 more days.
2: Okay.
1: And I waited a couple days, and yeah. I checked in. It just said undeliverable.
2: Oh, so you're not going to get them?
1: Nope.
2: Okay.
1: I did pay for them.
2: Oh, you did?
1: Yeah, but I'm not going to get them. And so my fear, of course, you know where my mind goes.
2: Of course.
1: There's been like... The ship that it was on mm-hmm. is now at the bottom of Lake Michigan.
2: Right. Yeah. Wherever it was coming
1: the Edmund
2: across.
1: Edmund Fitzgerald or whatever.
2: Yes. Yeah, yes. And yeah. there are your glasses sitting there at the right. bottom of the ocean
1: like
2: or
1: Titanic,
2: lake.
1: Titanic.
2: Sure.
1: Where that lady sees the necklace falling to the ocean floor.
2: Those are your black
1: yeah.
2: frames.
1: Those are my glasses. My heart will go on.

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0: 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It helped my marriage. 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So I really appreciate this family, and I will always continue to listen.
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0: easy to look around and go, man, everybody's doing better than me somehow. Like, if you feel like you're struggling, say, financially.
1: Yeah.
0: You don't know that. And the data actually shows that people are extremely anxious right now. So if you're dealing with that, don't look around and go, oh, that's everybody else is doing. Like, you don't know what their debt is like.
1: Yeah, like the comparison and all that. Yes.
0: You can see they're driving this, or they're living there.
1: Yeah.
0: Just a reminder, a lot of people would give anything just have peace.
1: Oh, yes.
0: I have to think about that every now and then, too. Like, don't buy that thing.

0: The song you needed, the reminder you forgot, the encouragement you didn't see coming.
1: Just gets you in a really happy, uplifted mood.
0: Your day brighter. 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

0: Gonna confess something. I do not understand this. I don't get it. The Guinness Book of World Records. I don't understand how it works.
1: Oh, okay.
0: They just came out with a whole new bunch of records.
1: You know what? I don't either. We're always always referencing it, yeah. But I never know how you get in there.
0: There's a woman named Susan Burgos who's now in the world record book for having the most frog-related items. 13,000 frog-related frogs.
1: Yes.
0: Frog-related items. Okay.
1: That's a lot.
0: Fine. I respect that. Sure. I do.
1: I know you do.
0: But how do they know that she's... We didn't even know that was a thing.
1: A category, perhaps. There's someone out there that didn't know they were taking this type of inventory. Even,
0: They didn't ask us, hey, we're thinking about doing this frog thing. How many do you have?
1: We got Sue over here. Right. Now, what do you got?
0: I could have had 14,000 for all they know.
1: Great point. Yeah.
0: Now, truth be told, I actually don't.
1: You don't have 14,000,
0: no.
1: Yes.
0: So it would be, okay. I wouldn't want to.
1: But there may be someone who does. Yeah, sure.
0: Right?
1: Sure.
0: You guys should at least ask.
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0: 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I listen to it when she's in the car with me now, and it's just you guys do amazing work, and never stop bringing hope to people. You guys are making an impact, and I'm a living testimony to that. So I just want to tell you guys I appreciate it, and I'm going to continue listening for as long as you guys are doing it.
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3: 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Can any hide himself in secret places that I shall not see him, saith the Lord?" God is rebuking the false prophets in the kingdom of Judah for their secret sins and false prophecies. They claimed to speak for God while living in sin and deceiving the people. They seemed to think that they could hide their motives and actions from God. God is omnipresent and sees everything everywhere. He knows what happens publicly and privately. We should live with the awareness that God sees our private lives just as clearly as our public lives. God is also not too far away to know our circumstances. He is near to his people and also sovereign. We cannot hide sin from God, but neither are we ever hidden from his care.
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0: 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I listen to it when she's in the car with me now, and it's just you guys do amazing work, and never stop bringing hope to people. You guys are making an impact, and I'm a living testimony to that. So I just want to tell you guys I appreciate it, and I'm going to continue listening for as long as you guys are doing it.
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3: 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This verse is part of Jeremiah's letter to the Jewish exiles in Babylon. The people of Judah had been taken captive because of their persistent rebellion against God. False prophets were telling them that their captivity would end quickly, but God revealed that they would remain in Babylon for 70 years. God then promised that after those 70 years, he would visit them, restore his relationship with them, and bring them back to their land. Their captivity would bring many of them back to genuine faith in the Lord. God promises they will find him when they seek him wholeheartedly. This is a timeless principle. Scripture consistently teaches that God responds to sincere seekers. God is never difficult to find by the person who seeks him with a genuine heart.
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3: Isaiah 64:6 says, "But we are all as an unclean thing, and all our righteousnesses are as filthy rags. And we all do fade as a leaf, and our iniquities like the wind have taken us away." This is part of Isaiah's prayer of confession on behalf of the nation of Israel. He acknowledges the people's sinfulness and their complete inability to make themselves acceptable to God. Notice that Isaiah does not say our sins are filthy rags. That would be obvious and understood. Instead, he says our righteousnesses are as filthy rags. Even the best deeds we offer God are stained by our sinful nature and fall infinitely short of his perfect holiness. We are all sinners before Almighty God. No amount of righteousness we perform can remove our guilt or make us acceptable to him. We desperately need God's mercy and his provision of righteousness through Jesus Christ.
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0: 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I listen to it when she's in the car with me now, and it's just you guys do amazing work, and never stop bringing hope to people. You guys are making an impact, and I'm a living testimony to that. So I just want to tell you guys I appreciate it, and I'm going to continue listening for as long as you guys are doing it.
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3: 2 Kings 27 says, "Howbeit there was no reckoning made with them of the money that was delivered into their hand, because they dealt faithfully." King Josiah had ordered repairs to the temple. It had fallen into disrepair after years of neglect. The Jews had spent much time worshiping false gods, and they ignored the upkeep of the temple. No accounting or audit was required of the men entrusted with the funds to repair the temple, because they had proven themselves to be trustworthy. No financial report or accounting was demanded, because they handled the money with integrity, honesty, and diligence. The men entrusted with God's work had exceptional character. Their integrity was so well established that their word and conduct were considered sufficient evidence of their faithful stewardship. No one worried about what they would do with the money. This is the kind of testimony we should strive for.
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2: Have you ever thought, I don't need to go to church to be close to God? 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

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Bright.

That is one of those songs that I cannot help but singing. It's Elevation Rhythm on Bright FM. Hey, good morning. It's the John and Tiff Show. All right, I'm going to ask you to do a favor for me this morning, if you would. Right? Can I ask you to do something for me? And I promise it's something that you can do without a ton of effort. It might take you 10, 20, 30 seconds. Would you pray for the ministry of Bright FM? Would you pray for us? I know that's kind of a weird question if I'm asking you to pray for us, but it's really necessary. You see, next week, Bright FM has a really crucial week in our ministry. It's one of two times a year that we raise funds to keep hope loud in this community. And we need your prayers. Everybody can pray, right? And I'm genuinely asking, would you pray for this ministry? Would you pray that God would provide as he has for so many years, that he would work through people to keep this ministry strong? Would you pray for the people that you hear every day, for me, for John, for intern Sammy, for Tracy, for Jack, for all of the people? It's going to be a really busy, kind of long, hard week for us. And we're just prayerfully believing and trusting in the Lord to provide for this ministry as he has. And I'm wondering if you would do that with us. Now, if you can pray, that would be amazing. And if you are a person who's in a position where you can also give, would you consider doing that today too? Maybe you can give $10 a month, $20, $30 a month. Maybe you can give a $500 gift or a $1,000 gift. Every single dollar matters in getting closer and closer to reaching the fundraiser goal. So if you're praying or if you're giving, thank you. Thank you so much. And thank you for listening this morning. Like, thank you for just being part of the 6 a.m. club of the Bright FM family. We're doing this all together. And you know, we are so, so thankful for you.

0: 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Good morning. Do you ever think God puts things in our lives that are so good, so amazing, so they give us awe, they make us stop and wonder at his creation, mm-hmm. but then maybe the enemy has a way of making us focus on everything that's wrong with them?
1: So like, let me just make sure I'm tracking that God gives us something to help us experience awe, to help us kind of feel that sense of wonder, but the enemy uses that very thing to say, yeah, but what if it's not actually that good?
0: Yep, absolutely. And for me,
1: I'm tracking. Yeah.
0: You know, I have that. I have a thing.
1: You have a thing. What's your thing?
0: For me, it's beavers. You see, beavers have been getting a bad rap recently.
1: Oh.
0: They've been getting a bad rap.
1: For those who do not know, intern Sammy is kind of obsessed with American beaver.
0: They're amazing. They're incredible. But they got some bad raps right now.
1: Look.
0: And the enemy is using that.
1: Can I tell you, the second that I saw the article, there was a beaver in Maryland that attacked a 13-year-old boy.
0: Yes, yes.
1: Now, to be honest, we don't know the whole story about it. Like, was he provoking the beaver?
0: It's It's the enemy. And it actually happened twice, actually. So double dose of beaver biting with rabies.
1: With rabies?
0: Not good.
1: With rabies?
0: The enemy puts things in your path.
1: Intern Sammy.
0: That make things hard.
1: Look, maybe it's not the enemy. Maybe it's the Lord. Maybe it's the beaver. Maybe it's the Lord who's going, you know what, Sammy? You had idolized this beaver.
0: Never meet your heroes.
1: Never meet your heroes.
0: The hero's the beaver.
1: It just had to bring you back down to earth just for one split second.
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4: 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Can any hide himself in secret places that I shall not see him, saith the Lord?" 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They claimed to speak for God while living in sin and deceiving the people. They seemed to think that they could hide their motives and actions from God. God is omnipresent and sees everything everywhere. He knows what happens publicly and privately. We should live with the awareness that God sees our private lives just as clearly as our public lives. God is also not too far away to know our circumstances. He is near to his people and also sovereign. We cannot hide sin from God, but neither are we ever hidden from his care.
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9: 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The inner loop of the Beltway is up to speed. Looks like traffic is running well all the way up past Liberty Road. JFX, same thing. The inner loop of the Beltway, a little crowded on your approach towards the JFX. Nothing to write home to mom about. Text her anyways, though. If you're headed southbound here along Falls Road, you see a little bit of an extra volume delay as you make your way down towards Hamden. Just folks making their way home, no doubt. Light volume on Light Street. You're looking good on Orleans Street. Eastbound, you're a little slow as folks make their way out towards the highways. For now, if you're making your way southbound along Martin Luther King Jr. Highway, Boulevard, rather, you're going to see some extra volume as you make your way down through Camden Yards. And for now, northbound side of I-95 looking way better inside the Beltway. You'll only see delays inside the Fort McHenry Tunnel itself. Southbound side of I-95, the earlier crash down near 175, technically moved over to the left shoulder. You still got delays, however, as far back as just about 895. Extra bailout traffic along Route 1. Currently 79 degrees in Rosedale, 78 in Towson, and sitting at about 79 degrees in Baltimore. 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

0: Good morning. Hey, it's Bright FM, the morning show with John and Tiffany, and we have just entered a very, very special time. Happy Friday.
1: Happy Friday. Oh my goodness, we made it through the week.
0: It was a good week here. And we're probably going to even have a better week next week with fundraiser.
1: Well, it's going to be a very big week. It's a very important week, intern Sammy, in the ministry here at Bright FM. It's one of two times of year that we come to you and ask if you would consider helping this ministry financially. Would you make Hope Louder with your giving? Now, just to be completely honest, 100% transparent, the early giving period does kind of set the pace for what next week is going to look like. And the early giving period has been a bit slow. And we understand that, you know, things are tight. Gas is expensive, groceries, back to school, all of the things, right? Like, there's a million things happening. But you are needed to keep Hope Loud in this community, in this ministry. You are needed, and that is how the Lord has worked for more than 60 years. He's worked through his people to provide for Bright FM. So if you are in a position where you can make a gift to this ministry, where you can give generously, would you consider doing that even right now, this morning? 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

0: Not that high.
1: Do you mind if I soapbox a little bit?
2: Sure.
1: We need to find a segment about
2: this. No, I don't mind. Go for it. Yeah.
1: I need a little segment on a show that's like this positive, encouraging, bright FM to actually complain.
2: Wait, okay, hold on. So you need a moment where you're just going to complain about something.
1: Yeah, and we need to call
2: John's rants. I don't...
1: Actually, you know what? When you were out, I used to do this with Aaron a lot more.
2: Okay, which was?
1: I don't know what. I think it was just in a mood.
2: Where you're like, I'm in a mood and I got to get this off my chest.
1: Yeah, it's. I just need to complain.
2: Okay, go for it.
1: Okay.
2: John's in a mood. Here we go. Ba-ba-da-ba-ba-da-ba.
1: Why do the flower companies give you flour in the worst possible container?
2: Oh, you're... Okay, hold on. We're talking about the flour that you would bake with.
1: Yes.
2: Yes. Okay, in like that paper bag. Why? That kind of folds.
1: And you can't keep it.
2: No, you need to put it into
1: Once
2: something else.
1: Once you open it and use it, you can't keep it.
2: Yeah.
1: And if you do... You must just be a very careful person. You're probably a surgeon with your hands.
2: Mm-hmm, mm-hmm. Definitely a surgeon.
1: Why have we figured that out?
2: I want to know, if we're going to go on rants about packaging, I want to know why bacon packaging isn't resealable. That's what I want to know. Like, it doesn't make any sense to me.
1: Or why there's not enough bacon in those packages.
2: Right. Like, what is going on?
1: Like, 8 slices of bacon is not enough.
2: And I do think, here's the thing.
1: Not, I mean, 8 slices of bacon is not worth the effort it takes to open it up and do, like, it's a waste.
2: Look, this is probably one of those things. Oh, there's actually a reason. Darn.
1: Here we go. What's the reason?
2: So apparently flour is sold in paper bags because the material allows the flour to breathe.
1: Well, that's fine.
2: Which is good for the flour.
1: I need more space.
2: Yeah, that's fair. That's fair. It's also apparently eco-friendly and safety.
1: Baloney.
2: The paper's inexpensive. See,
1: Speaking
2: that's what
1: of
2: it comes down
1: baloney,
2: to.
1: Baloney packaging is goated.
2: Bologna in
1: you,
2: years.
1: You just open that up and you just take the slice right off.
2: There
1: boop,
2: you go.
1: Boop, boop, close it back up.
2: Everything needs to be more like bologna, apparently.
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8: 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If you're making your way on the inner loop of the Beltway, got some good news earlier. We were dealing with a crash after the JFX, but that has been handled. As of now, traffic is running smoothly, heading over towards Towson. Southbound side of the Harrisburg Expressway, you're running well. As you make your way down into Timonium, you're completely up to speed. Outer loop of the Beltway looking all right, but you do slow down from Liberty Road, headed down towards Security Boulevard. Northbound 95, light volume as you make way up towards 295. Light volume takes you into the Fort McHenry Tunnel. Northbound side of 895, running very well so far this morning. Between the beltways, I-95, BW Parkway, both looking good. No major issues on 97 southbound. Do be careful, though, if you're making your way around BWI. As of now, the southbound side of Aviation Boulevard is dealing with a crash. Two left lanes blocked off near Cromwell Park Drive. Be aware of this just before you get down towards Dorsey Road. Currently, we're sitting at about 72 degrees in Rosedale, 71 in Towson, 73 degrees in Baltimore. 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

0: Bright FM. Good morning. This is the John and Tiff Show, and we are here in a very special time. If you never know, if you didn't know, well, now you know. It's not just a normal time. It's a time that is set apart. It's time that is special. It's a chosen time. And yes, it's Friday, but it's also the last day before fundraising.
1: It is. Well, so starting on Monday, bright and early Monday morning, it's going to sound a little different here at Bright FM. So if you are maybe new listening on 104.7, or you've just found us on 95.1 or 103.1, and you're going, wait, what? Hold on. What's changing? What's happening? Monday morning is one of two times throughout the course of the year that Bright FM comes to you and asks if you would consider partnering with this ministry financially, if you would make hope louder with your giving. For more than 60 years, that's how this radio station has worked. We have had business impact partners, and we have had listeners just like you who give because they believe in the ministry work that happens here. And you've probably felt it yourself, right? There has been a day where you've gotten in the car and you've turned the radio on and you have felt more hopeful, more connected to Jesus, more just ready to take on your day because you listen to Bright FM. That's not kind of some light, easy by chance thing. That is the Lord working through this radio station. And he does that. We're able to do that because people like you have given in the past. Now, this is the early giving period. Right now, it is kind of the build up to fundraiser, but it's really crucial. And if you are in a position where you go, you know what? Yeah, I believe in what Bright FM does. I believe in the ministry, and I think that is worth investing in. Would you consider making a gift this morning? Marlon in Brooklyn, Sharon in Chambersburg, Sharon in Tawnytown, thank you so much for checking in this morning with your gifts. But hey, you are needed to keep hope loud in this community. 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

0: How many, air quotes, rules have you believed about spending time with God that he actually never gave?
1: How many rules?
0: I'll probably run them past you here in a second.
1: All right, let me see.
0: But get your head in the mindset that, like, somewhere along the way, many of us started believing these things about what it means to spend time with God, but God actually never said anything about it.
1: Okay.
0: So we're going to challenge some preconceived notions. One of our favorite things to do on the show is to challenge preconceived notions.
1: We do it quite
0: bad. Can you tell we're millennials?
1: Is that what it is? It's just baked into who we are.
0: Okay. I don't know if it's a millennial thing or if it's just a you and me thing. Either way.
1: Maybe a little both.
0: These are some rules God never gave us. This is about spending time with him. That your quiet time has to be in the morning.
1: Oh, that's a big one. Yeah. That one flipped on its head when I started doing a morning show. Yeah. Because I'm not getting up earlier than I already do.
0: Missing one day means that you failed at it.
1: That you
0: have to read the Bible in a year.
1: Yeah.
0: That you can't pray without the right words.
1: Uh-huh.
0: More chapters equal more spiritual.
1: Yes. The more spiritual you are, or the bigger of a check mark you can put next to it.
0: That God will only meet you in the quiet moments.
1: Right.
0: Or that every time in God's word has to feel inspiring.
1: Right. Yeah. The God will only meet you in the quiet moments kind of went out the window when I had a baby. And I realized that, like, oh, my quiet time has to shift now. Yeah. Right. And I think we've taken so much of, I'm going to put it this way, the Instagram, like, Bible studies.
0: Yeah.
1: And we said, oh, this is what it has to look like, right? It has to be perfectly curated. It has to be quiet. We have to have our little cup of coffee and our beautiful decorated area that we can spend our time. That it has to be where we spend our time with God. And I don't think that that is realistic for most people. And I think what we need to do is, if we can just make sure that, like, God is with us in the messy moments too, right? Like, it doesn't have to be perfect.
0: Sure.
1: It can be messy. It can be.
0: And it doesn't mean you're not intentional with your time.
1: Right.
0: That's not saying you, like, okay, well, you can't do this thing. Well, then you get a pass. You need to be intentional with your relationship with God.
1: Right.
0: But these are kind of like, these are cultural norms, so to speak, that God actually never gave us. But I really want to transition this into what God actually says. And I'll give you some verses to go along with this. Mm-hmm. What God does say is abide in me, John 15:4. Pray without ceasing. Let the word dwell in you. Love God wholeheartedly.
1: Mm-hmm.
0: Walk by the Spirit. Delight in the Lord and draw near to God. Those are actual commandments.
1: Right.
0: They don't have to fit a perfect picture. In fact, I don't know many people who I've met in my life that that are a deep spiritual well and a spiritual leader,
1: mm-hmm.
0: and walking closely with God that have a perfect picture. But I do know is that they are intentional with their time,
1: right.
0: And they're really good at surrendering.
1: Right.
0: Really good at it.
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10: 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It's a beautiful morning for a Friday commute. Outer loop of the Beltway, light volume, and I do mean light. Only a few extra neighbors on the roadway from about Liberty Road all the way down towards Security Boulevard. Northbound side of I-95 looks like a dream headed into the Fort McHenry Tunnel. No major delays. 895, same deal. You're not going to be dealing with too much trouble as you make your way into the Harbor Tunnel. 295 northbound up to speed towards I-95. Between the Beltways, you're looking good. I-95 and the BW Parkway completely up to speed. JFX looks great, southbound from the Beltway all the way down towards Cold Spring Lane and even all the way down towards East Lombard Street. No issues to report on Light Street, you're good on Martin Luther King Jr. Highway, and no major issues on Orleans Street or even West Mulberry Street. 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Text the word radio to 83393. 72 degrees in Rosedale, 71 in Towson, and 74 degrees in Baltimore. 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

0: Right FM. Good morning. This is the John and Tiff Show. And Tiffany, we are in a very, very special moment here. This moment here, it sits close to my heart. That's when I started, was during fundraiser.
1: Yeah.
0: And we're in fall fundraiser time.
1: Yeah, so twice a year, Bright FM comes to you and says, hey, would you consider supporting this ministry financially? We only do it twice a year. And for 60 years plus, the Lord has sustained this ministry through the generous giving of people just like you. So if you have given to ever support this ministry, thank you. And if you've gone, wait, what? Hold on. People give to a radio station? Yeah, that's kind of how this whole thing works, is people give because they believe in the mission and the ministry that happens here at Bright FM every single day. So we heard from Chi in Colombia, and I love his story. I love it. He says, I listen to you every single day, and I am giving on behalf of my 5 grandchildren. My 3-year-old grandson sings along with all of the songs. Your radio station is such a blessing. And like that, I think especially because I've become a mom recently, that just makes my heart so happy. And I could cry thinking about it, that there are kids in the backseat, maybe in your car right now. Like maybe there are some kiddos heading to school in the backseat right
0: now.
1: Hello, children. Hello. Hi from intern Sammy and Tiffany. Hello. We know you're excited about intern Sammy more than me, but that there are messages and the gospel truth that you're hearing every single day in these songs. And that is getting into little hearts and little minds when so much about the world is trying to steal away the good things. 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And that is work that is worthwhile, and it is worth investing in. 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

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Hey, good morning. It's the John and Tiff Show. Hey, coming to town, Toby Mac, third day, in this guy, Chris Tomlin. They're coming in November, locally presented by our friends at Advanced Allergy and Asthma Centers. We'd love to see you there. 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

0: Hey, good morning. It's John and Tiffany. And it's important to remember that when things are hard and when you're tempted to feel hopeless, you can remember that this is only a chapter in God's beautiful story that he's weaving together for you. That's right. You are a part of God's story, not the opposite.
1: Mm-hmm.
0: And maybe some that feels as a common thing to hear that God is a part of my story. Nope.
1: Right.
0: Wrong.
1: It's the opposite.
0: Yes, you are a part of his story.
1: Exactly. And maybe you're going through a chapter in the story that is just hard and filled with grief and heartbreak, and it is tough to walk through it right now, but you are not alone in this, and God will not waste the pain that you are feeling. It says in Psalm 126, verse 5 and 6, which this is in the Bible, those who sow in tears shall reap with shouts of joy. He who goes out with weeping, bearing the seeds for sowing, shall come back with shouts of joy, bringing his sheaves with him. The word, the Bible, reminds us that every single tear you cry is sowing seeds for a season of reaping and a harvest of joy that only God can bring.
0: Yeah. So it may not feel like it.
1: Right.
0: Today.
1: Probably won't.
0: And it may not feel like it most of the time. Mm-hmm. But the encouragement, at least the encouragement I found is when I've gone through difficult things, is that my feelings don't determine what's going on here.
1: Mm-hmm.
0: That my feelings can and should be surrendered. It's okay to feel them. But feel them and then surrender them,
1: right.
0: And understand the eternal and greater perspective that I'm a part of God's story and that what I'm experiencing right now, what I'm feeling right now is not without a purpose.
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5: 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This verse is part of Jeremiah's letter to the Jewish exiles in Babylon. The people of Judah had been taken captive because of their persistent rebellion against God. False prophets were telling them that their captivity would end quickly, but God revealed that they would remain in Babylon for 70 years. God then promised that after those 70 years, he would visit them, restore his relationship with them, and bring them back to their land. Their captivity would bring many of them back to genuine faith in the Lord. God promises they will find him when they seek him wholeheartedly. This is a timeless principle. Scripture consistently teaches that God responds to sincere seekers. God is never difficult to find by the person who seeks him with a genuine heart.
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10: 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Beltway traffic looking a little slow right now as you make way between Bel Air Road and the Towson exits for St. York Road. On and off the brakes through there, but it looks like the tail end of rush hour already. Northbound side of the Harrisburg Expressway, be careful there. Looks like the right shoulder is currently blocked off. Previously, the right lane was blocked, but they were quickly able to move that. that over into the shoulder, but you're still a little bit crowded as you try to make your way onto the Harrisburg Expressway from the outer loop, so be careful there. Now, if you're making your way on the outer loop of the Beltway, you're slow as you have between about 795 down towards Security Boulevard. Light volume takes you down towards Baltimore National Pike. Northbound 95, looking all right past 295, and some light volume continuing up into the Fort McHenry Tunnel. Between the Beltways, the BW Parkway is quite slow on the southbound side from Maryland 100 down towards 32. Currently in Rosedale, it's 72 degrees. In Towson, 71 degrees. In Baltimore, 73 with a high of 83 expected later today. 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

0: Bright FM, good morning. This is the morning show here with John and Tiffany, and I'm intern Sammy, and we are here at a very special time if you're listening to us. It is fundraiser. Well, today's not fundraiser, but it is a fundraiser period.
1: Yes.
0: A season. It happens twice a year.
1: Only twice a year. Only two times a year throughout the course of the year.
0: We have fun, encouraging messaging all throughout the year, but twice a year. We got to get this show on the road.
1: Yeah, so basically for 50 weeks a year, we're going to encourage you. We're going to make hope louder. We're going to play your favorite music. We're going to have some fun. And then 2 weeks out of the course of the year, we're going to ask you if you would help to support that work. If you would help support making hope louder with your finances. Michael in Severna Park, he just made a gift. He says, we love you, Bright FM family. Thank you for what you're doing to make hope louder. Heidi in Easton says, I love listening to Bright FM on the shore. Martha in Edgewood checking in, and Leah in Perry Hall. Thank you, thank you, thank you for your gifts. 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
1: This is definitely not an overstatement. Not at all. 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
0: It's the Wheel of Games!
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1: It is time for the Wheel of Games, brought to you by our friends at Amazing Grass. 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
2: 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Zaria, Ezra, and the Dr. O. Are you guys ready?
3: Yeah.
2: All right, here we go. 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
4: news or not?
1: Oh, well, you guys guessed everything but news or not, but we are playing news or not today. We've got three news headlines. We're going to read all three of them. Two of them are totally fake, completely made up, but one of them is real, and you have to guess the real news headline, okay?
3: Okay.
2: All right, here we go. Headline number one. Family game night ends in a brawl over Uno reverse rules.
1: Ooh, headline number two.

0: or not?
1: I don't know. I think it's B.
0: I think it's like the girl and dad.
1: I think we go with B. What do you think,
0: though? I think B would sound more believable because Uno, people like brawl over Uno games like most of the time.
2: Well, that's true. Yeah, that might not make news. that's just every day.
0: Yeah.
3: All right. Final answer.
0: We're gonna go with B.
3: B would be mysterious vanishing island reappears in the British Columbia Reservoir.
2: That would be correct.
3: That is true.
2: All right. So intern Sammy found this. Apparently, this island has been located along the shoreline in a position more than 18 miles from where it was originally located. Like, it's moving? Oh, wow. What is happening?
3: I don't know.
4: Wow. It's a moving island because it's got plants, like dead plants that are like the foundation of the island.
3: Oh.
4: And so it has a whole bunch of old driftwood and all the plants. They put the roots in there, and then they created an island.
2: Ooh.
4: And they were looking for it. They're like, where'd it go?
2: Look at that.
4: It's been doing errands.
3: Oh, wow. Well, wow. Congratulations, guys. You've won the Wheel of Games this morning. Yay!
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15: Good morning, traffic sponsored by Think It Up. Northbound side of the Harrisburg Expressway. Still got that crash over on the right shoulder on your approach towards Timonium. Out of loop the Beltway, light volume from Bel Air Road over towards Towson. Just light volume, nothing too dramatic. Same deal between about 795 Liberty Road and continuing down towards about the Baltimore National Pike. Northbound side of I-95, you're running well all the way into the Fort McHenry Tunnel. If you're heading northbound on 895, I need you to be careful on your approach towards the Harbor Tunnel. They got a broken down car just before you get up towards the tunnel itself. Looks like it's not too close. I'm looking at the camera here. It is going to be over on the shoulder, so just be patient through that area. I-95 looks good for

0: White Marsh all the way up towards the Tidings Bridge, a broken down car up near Level Road, so just be careful with that. Between the beltways, I-95 and the VW Parkway, surprisingly running well. 97 southbound crowded headed through Millersville and Crownsville. I-70 is running well and no major issues along the JFX headed southbound. Currently 74 degrees in Rosedale, 73 in Towson, and sitting comfortably at 75 degrees in Baltimore. 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

0: Bright FM. Good morning. This is the John and Tiff Show, and I am intern Sammy, and we are having fun today. It's Friday. It's a good day, but it's also the last day here before we start doing fundraiser.
1: Yeah. I mean, we've got through the weekend that we're counting down.
0: Technically, those are days.
1: Saturday and Sunday are days.
0: Yeah. Yeah. Those days.
1: It's okay. It's all good, Sammy. But Monday morning, bright and early, is one of two very special weeks that happen here at Bright FM. It only happens once in the fall and once in the spring. It is a fall fundraiser that kicks off on Monday. Now, what is this? What are you raising funds for? Hold on. What's going on? Let me tell you. Bright FM, for more than 60 years, has depended on the support of listeners just like you to keep hope loud in this community. So it's one of two times of the year that we say, hey, would you consider making hope louder with your giving? Would you invest in the hope, the encouragement, the ministry that happens every single day on Bright FM? We've heard from Fran in Essex, Beverly in Dundalk, Leah in Perry Hall, Michael in Severna Park, checking in this morning saying, yes, I believe that Bright FM is important. I believe the ministry that happens every day is something that's needed in this community, and I'm willing to give to make it possible. So if you fall in that camp, if you're right there with them, you're like, yeah, I'm in. What do I do? It's very easy. You just text the word give to 58228, or you go online to brightfm.com. 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Whatever the amount you want to give is, you can give it quickly and securely there. Thank you.

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0: 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Good morning.
1: Oh, Asa's 8 months old now. John, did you know this? We hit officially...
0: Oh, I know.
1: We officially hit 8 months, and I feel like he has turned a corner with his little personality that I don't know what I'm going to do with
0: turned him. A corner or just developing?
1: I guess it's developing, right? Like, so he kind of has just gone from a little cute baby who just smiles and doesn't really do much to now he definitely is making opinions known.
0: Ah.
1: When he doesn't like something or when he wants your attention about something, we are getting all of the screams.
0: Ah.
1: We are getting the takes, like he's got like one of these little like jumperoo things that he like jumps in. It's got the toys attached to it. If we are not paying attention to him, he will take the toys and just start pushing them off one by one, waiting for us to cheer him on. He's decided he hates diaper changes.
0: Oh.
1: Does not want his diaper changed in any way, shape, or form, and wriggles like crazy. So if you've got any tips on how to tie
0: you don't
1: a
0: want
1: child
0: my
1: down,
0: tips.
1: Why?
0: Fine, stay in that diaper.
1: Oh. Stay in a stinky diaper.
0: Oh, you don't
1: want
0: to be changed? Fine.
1: Oh, my goodness. That's another corner. Look, if you're a parent, you know.
0: You do not win, child.
1: See?
0: You don't call the shots here.
1: Okay, maybe that's what I need to start being a little more harsh.
0: You want to push toys off? Guess what? Keep throwing them because you ain't getting what you want.
1: He's so cute when he does it because then he'll laugh and smile. And then I'm like,
0: you created the beast.
1: All right, little blue eyes. Let me get over there and pick him back up and do whatever.
0: You can't have it both ways.
1: I know.
0: It either bothers you or it doesn't.
1: Well, I don't know that it does. Should it bother me?
0: No.
1: Okay.
0: But I'm just saying... If it does, and if it's annoying.
1: We did have this moment yesterday where I was like,
0: I also talk to my children that way. I'm like, who do you think you are? We don't do that.
1: Even when they were 8 months old?
0: When they're babies, I talk to them just like that.
1: That is so funny.
0: Excuse me, ma'am.
1: Who do you think you are?
0: We're not throwing toys. That is not happening. Oh, you don't want to get changed? Fine. You can sit in this diaper for an extra 10 minutes in your room.
1: Okay, even that young?
0: Oh, yeah.
1: Oh, my goodness.
0: Yeah.
1: Okay, look, maybe I just need to be a harsher parent. I don't know.
0: And that's as the dad of daughters.
1: Yeah, because he's a little boy.
0: So you see how much they love and adore me.
1: Uh-huh.
0: Thank you.
1: Okay, so maybe that's just what I need to do.
0: And
1: he'll still love and adore me.
0: It's not being harsh. It's just being direct.
1: Okay, that's fair.
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5: 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And we all do fade as a leaf, and our iniquities like the wind have taken us away." This is part of Isaiah's prayer of confession on behalf of the nation of Israel. He acknowledges the people's sinfulness and their complete inability to make themselves acceptable to God. Notice that Isaiah does not say our sins are filthy rags. That would be obvious and understood. Instead, he says our righteousnesses are as filthy rags. Even the best deeds we offer God are stained by our sinful nature and fall infinitely short of his perfect holiness. We are all sinners before Almighty God. No amount of righteousness we perform can remove our guilt or make us acceptable to him. We desperately need God's mercy and his provision of righteousness through Jesus Christ.
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9: Good morning. 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So far, Beltway traffic looking all right. Some light volume headed to and from the 83s. Outer loop a little slow as folks take their exit for York Road in the Paring Parkway. Northbound side of 895 a little slow headed inside the Harbor Tunnel, but nowhere near as slow as it has been any day this week. So far, northbound side of I-95, a little slow headed into the Fort McHenry Tunnel. JFX looks good headed southbound, headed towards East Lombard Street. No issues on I-95 from White Marsh all the way up towards the Tidings Bridge. Between the beltways, I-95 and the BW Parkway looking pretty good. Southbound side of the BW Parkway a little slow as you make way past 175. Southbound 97 is slow as you make way down towards Crownsville. And 50 looks good as you make way across the Bay Bridge. So far, Route 2 looks good as you make way through Severna Park and Glen Burnie. Currently, you're sitting at about 75 degrees in Rosedale, 74 degrees in Towson, 76 degrees in Baltimore, reaching a high of 83 later today, mostly sunny skies. 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

0: 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This is the John and Tiff show, and I'm just enjoying the Friday vibes. There's great weather, and we're bringing it in. We're bringing those vibes in our carry-on luggage to next week for fundraiser.
1: 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She says, thank you so much for this radio station. 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
10: 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Greenmount Avenue remains closed in both directions. This is for crash activity. Each way here between 24th Street and 25th Street in the city, so definitely want to avoid the area there. Follow police direction if you do come across that on your ride this morning. Checking out the Beltway Inner Loop, we've got a slow go of it from Park Heights Avenue towards the JFX. We've also got Outer Loop slowdowns from Harford Road towards Providence Road. And on 795 northbound, reports of a crash in Owings Mills just before exit 4 for Owings Mills Boulevard. You might see a brief delay approaching that scene. Westbound 32, sluggish from Telegraph Road over towards Route 198. And in Columbia, a crash southbound on Route 29. We're going to see brake lights from 103 down towards the scene near Route 108. Today, mostly cloudy and a high near 86. Tonight, partly cloudy and a low near 62. Tomorrow, partly sunny skies and temps near 80. Tomorrow night, mostly cloudy, chance of showers, and a low near 67. 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

0: I liked, this isn't necessarily we're going to have a debate.
1: Okay.
0: But it's kind of picking what your favorite thing is.
1: Oh.
0: So it's not a like this versus this.
1: Okay.
0: But what is your favorite sandwich?
1: My favorite sandwich?
0: Your favorite sandwich.
1: Oh my goodness. Oh, John, why did you have to do
0: this?
1: It's
0: a hard question.
1: Do I only have one forever, or can I just like say that this is my favorite and change my opinion?
0: Yeah, you can say it's just your favorite. You change your opinion.
1: My favorite sandwich.
0: You could even do a Mount Rushmore if you feel so inclined.
1: What is a Mount Rushmore? Oh, like your top four? Oh, that's easy peasy. I can do that. Mount Rushmore of sandwiches. I would say a cheesesteak is up there.
0: Mm-hmm.
1: A good cheesesteak.
0: Well, I would hope it wouldn't be a bad one.
1: No, it has to be a good cheesesteak. But sometimes you get a bad cheesesteak and it's disappointing.
0: You wouldn't put it on your Mount Rushmore.
1: No. I'd put a good cheesesteak on my Mount Rushmore. I would say a ham and cheese sandwich.
0: Whoa.
1: With like crunchy iceberg lettuce.
0: Whoa.
1: And like spicy mustard and a little bit of mayonnaise is probably up there. That to me is a beach sandwich.
0: What about like an Italian hoagie or whatever?
1: Too much stuff on it. Just give me some Wonder Bread and some sliced ham, cheese, crunchy lettuce.
0: Will vinegar? Yes? No?
1: No, you don't need it. Because I'm thinking on the beach, you put it into your little Ziploc bag. It's been sitting in the cooler all afternoon.
0: That's all right. This is your Mount Rushmore.
1: In the afternoon, you just pull it out and there it is. So what I got? Two more, right? Cheesesteak, ham and cheese. I would say the Chick-fil-A chicken sandwich.
0: Oh.
1: Up there. And
0: specific.
1: And a peanut butter jelly.
0: Are your top? That's your Mount Rushmore.
1: That's my Mount Rushmore of sandwiches.
0: Intern Sammy, you have any opinions?
2: I'm going to go with a classic grilled cheese.
1: Ooh.
2: I think that's the greatest sandwich of all time. I love a bad grilled cheese. Unlike the other sandwiches you mentioned, a bad grilled cheese is insane. Bread, microwave, sun. That'll change your life.
1: What?
0: You're not grilling your grilled cheese?
2: I mean, I'm saying the worst case scenario.
1: The worst grilled cheese is still a good grilled cheese.
0: I almost
2: Gertrude
0: panicked.
2: Made you a grilled cheese. And you're eating it, you're like, this is pretty good. You just microwave this.
0: My grandparents, and thus my mom growing up, we would do hot ham and cheese sandwiches.
1: Mm.
0: And that was ham and cheese on bread in the microwave.
1: In the microwave?
0: Yep.
1: Well, that's a choice.
0: It's like steam. It's like a steamed bun.
1: Okay.
0: That's what I grew up eating. So.
1: Okay, well.
0: Hot ham and cheese is what it was called.
1: Huh.
0: I think on my Mounty Rushy of sandwiches, I would probably say a cheesesteak is my favorite.
1: A cheesesteak is
0: on there. Let's see. A lobster roll is on there.
1: Okay.
0: I consider that a sandwich.
1: It's been years since I've had a lobster roll.
0: And a cold one, not warm.
1: Okay.
0: Not warm with butter. I like the cold main lobster roll. It is hard to beat a peanut butter and jelly, I think.
1: It is really hard to beat a peanut butter and jelly, I would say.
2: Whatever Shaggy and Scooby were eating.
0: Oh, that's Scooby-Doo? Yeah.
2: That you can't beat that.
1: It's just a little bit of absolutely
2: Shuffle
1: everything.
2: The Italian meats like a deck of cards into the sandwich. Oh, yeah.
0: Is a BLT, would you put a BLT on there?
2: No.
1: I mean, I would not personally put a BLT on there, but that is a sandwich.
0: You don't like BLTs?
2: I think they're nowhere near the conversation of the goats, of the greatest of all time.
1: I think a lot of people would disagree with you on that.
2: They need... that is not a sandwich.
0: Of course it's a sandwich.
2: It is a sandwich. It's not a fully formed sandwich. It's like...
1: It's got protein. It's got veggies. It's got sauce.
2: I'm not doing this.
0: You could argue a grilled cheese isn't a fully formed sandwich.
2: Tell that to my taste buds.
1: Look, a BLT has more ingredients than a grilled cheese.
2: Yeah, and one of them is a tomato, which is a fruit.
0: Have you ever had a good tomato?
2: Look. No.
0: No?
1: I'm not a tomato fan. No.
2: Yes, I knew Tiffany was on my side.
1: Are we on the same team?
2: Yes, Tiffany, we're the same person.
1: I try every single year before the tomato lovers come after me. Every single year, I try fresh, farm-grown, local, amazing tomatoes.
2: Say it louder.
1: They're still disgusting.
2: They're bad.
0: They're definitely not disgusting.
1: No, my opinion is that they're disgusting.
2: They're not. They're inedible? Is that a better word?

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1: Just gets you in a really happy, uplifted mood.
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0: It's usually John's fault. 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

0: Good morning, Pride FM. This is the John and Tiff Show, and I've been so excited for next week. My whole calendar's been blocked out. It's all blocked out.
1: Look, if it gets intern Sammy this excited, you know it's a big deal, right?
0: I don't know if I'll be here at the station for the whole next week, but I pretended I was. I mean, I'll be here at the station.
1: Yeah, you'll be here. You got to be here.
0: I meant like I won't be here till midnight for 24 hours. But I put on my calendar as if I was. But what's happening next week?
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5: 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King Josiah had ordered repairs to the temple. 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The Jews had spent much time worshiping false gods, and they ignored the upkeep of the temple. No accounting or audit was required of the men entrusted with the funds to repair the temple, because they had proven themselves to be trustworthy. No financial report or accounting was demanded, because they handled the money with integrity, honesty, and diligence. The men entrusted with God's work had exceptional character. Their integrity was so well established that their word and conduct were considered sufficient evidence of their faithful stewardship. No one worried about what they would do with the money. This is the kind of testimony we should strive for.
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10: 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Our newest delay is southbound on the Baltimore-Washington Parkway. Looks like we've got delays from Route 32 down towards 198, and I spotted even a bit of a backup building on the westbound side of Route 32, so watch for some brake lights if you're making your way just into that area past Route 175. Might have an incident in that stretch. Taking a look at the Harrisburg northbound before Timonium Road, got a report of a crash that's been moved to the right shoulder. And just to give you a heads up, we have a closure still in effect of Greenmount Avenue, both directions. for a crash that happened there in the city between East 24th Street and East 25th Street. So you might see some slowdowns around the area. Southbound 95 will see construction blocking two left lanes between Route 543 and Route 24. Today, mostly cloudy and a high near 86. Tonight, partly cloudy, a low near 62. And tomorrow, partly sunny skies and temps near 80. Tomorrow night, mostly cloudy and a slight chance of showers and lows near 67. 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

Yes, let the church sing. Bright FM. Hey, friends, it's Tracy. How you doing? Good morning to you. So lots of folks have been jumping in to our early giving. We got Fall Fundraiser kicking off officially on Monday. Kind of feels like Christmas is coming, you know? We get so excited about it because we get to hear from you, our Bright FM community, and hear what God is doing in your life through this radio station. And it is beautiful. We absolutely love it. So I want to thank some people. John in Parkville, thank you for that gift. Margaret in Dundalk, I see you. Margaret says, you're the best radio station. And I have XM as well, and I pay for it, but I listen to your station more. Then why would you pay for another one? You know, she says, you bring uplifting music and interactions to all of us. Thank you for all that you do. Thank you for that. Wanda in Randallstown jumped in, and she said very, very simply, she said, hey, you guys, keep going. Thank you. Beth in Glen Rock, PA, she says, I listen every day multiple times, and the station always gives me hope and joy exactly when I need it. Now, let me double click on that for a moment. Exactly when I need it. 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He's at work with the songs coming through your speakers wherever you are at just the right time. You hear something that it's like God is tapping you on the shoulder. It's like he's going, hello, I see you. You don't have to worry. You don't have to carry that all by yourself. I'm with you. And man, those moments, that makes it all worthwhile. 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And you know, when you do that, you make hope louder. Did you know that? Yeah, you just cranked up the hope is what you did. 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Here's Crowder.

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0: I hope you can see that today. It is well with my soul. God's got it. It's Mercy Me on Bright FM. Good morning. I'm Tracy. So you know how they say everything comes back in style eventually?
1: Yeah.
0: I heard John and Tiff talking about this, you know, like bell bottoms. And they were, she said they came back in the 90s. I had to laugh because I'm like, man, I wore them in the 70s. We've already watched like leg warmers, shoulder pads, high-waisted jeans. You know, fashion just kind of keeps circling back around and giving old ideas another shot, right? So I got a question, and it's an important one. I want to know, when does the voluptuous pot belly make its return? When's that happening? Because apparently, if you go back to late Renaissance and Baroque period, early 1600s, a soft, full, well-fed body was absolutely being celebrated in art. Peter Paul Rubens, he was painting women with generous curves and soft bellies around the year 1614, 1615. I've seen those paintings. Those women are not doing Pilates, okay? So I would just like to know, where are we in this fashion cycle? Do we have a date? A season? Can I pre-order? Because, man, if this trend is coming back, I want to record. I want to record right now. Let it be noted. I am all in. I'm fully committed. I've been training for this moment for years. Everybody else is trying to get ahead of the next trend. I'm already ahead of the curve, literally. So go ahead, fashion. Bring it back. Go ahead. I'll be over here waiting for the Renaissance to call and say, Tracy, your moment has come. Let's go. Bring it back.

Yeah, it's going to be all right. Did you need to hear that today? It's going to be all right. God's good. He's working. He's working it out. All right. Hey, good morning. I'm Tracy. Welcome to Friday. Woo, we made it. I want to try something today. All right. True confessions here. What is something that you did this week that you probably shouldn't have done? All right. I'm just throwing that out there, inviting you to clear your conscience with me right now. I'll start. I ate a whole box of Reese's Pieces. I love them so much. And the thing is, I was doing so well. I was eating healthy all week. I was getting movement every day. I completely cut caffeine. That's another story. That was painful. I'm eating these really healthy pre-prepared meals that I ordered from Territory Foods. Check, check, check, check. I am basically a wellness influencer at this point. And then last night, I find out my husband's plane was delayed. And apparently my coping mechanism was Reese's Pieces. The whole box. Yeah, I shouldn't have done that. Maybe that's what we should call this segment. Shouldn't have done that. All right, it's your turn. What did you do this week that you knew, even while you were doing it, you probably shouldn't have? 844-944-5050. Phone lines are open. Let's help each other out here.

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0: 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I listen to it when she's in the car with me now, and it's just you guys do amazing work, and never stop bringing hope to people. You guys are making an impact, and I'm a living testimony to that. So I just want to tell you guys I appreciate it, and I'm going to continue listening for as long as you guys are doing it.
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3: 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Can any hide himself in secret places that I shall not see him, saith the Lord?" God is rebuking the false prophets in the kingdom of Judah for their secret sins and false prophecies. They claimed to speak for God while living in sin and deceiving the people. They seemed to think that they could hide their motives and actions from God. God is omnipresent and sees everything everywhere. He knows what happens publicly and privately. We should live with the awareness that God sees our private lives just as clearly as our public lives. God is also not too far away to know our circumstances. He is near to his people and also sovereign. We cannot hide sin from God, but neither are we ever hidden from his care.
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Bright FM, it's Tracy. So I got to share a little story with you. I had a terrible, terrible manicure. I'm a little embarrassed to admit I was really upset about it, like really disappointed. It had been a really long time since I had my nails done. And so I booked this mani-pedi at a place that I'd been to several times, and they weren't ready for me. That was the first thing. My nail tech was abrupt and was just seemed irritated, like from the beginning. She kept this earbud in the whole time that she worked, and she was listening to something on her phone that I could hear. So it was kind of out loud, but also in one ear. She rushes through my manicure. She skips the cuticles. She skips the lotion. She barely spoke to me. And when it was over, she motions for somebody else to take my payment. And my nails look terrible, like streaky, bad. Now, let me break it down this way. 90 minutes. Okay. That's how long I was there. $98 plus a good tip. I always have to tip. I feel a strong conviction about that. But the whole time I'm there, I kept trying to choose grace, you know, to tune in. God, what are you doing here? So I prayed silently for her. And I reminded myself that I had no idea what was happening in her life. And I tried to stay curious instead of judgmental. And I kept thinking, believe the best, be kind, be a blessing. And then I got into my car, left the salon, got in my car, and I actually started to cry. And I thought, seriously, Trace, over nails? What are you doing? You know, I don't think my tears were really about my nails. But sometimes these little disappointments, they carry the weight of something larger. Time. My time matters. Money matters. Being treated with care matters. And there's nothing ungodly about acknowledging that. I deserved a better job. But maybe she deserves something better too. Maybe she's carrying something I'll never know about. Maybe she was just having a bad day, or this is just how she is. I'll never know. What I do know is I'm never going back, not doing that. See, grace does not require pretending that something was good when it wasn't. If prayer only matters when the person knows that I'm praying and they appreciate it and they make eye contact or they treat me well, then my prayers are reduced to this small transaction. But if I can sit across from someone who doesn't seem to give a rip about me and quietly carry her before God, then even a bad manicure doesn't have to be meaningless. Jesus tells us to love our enemies and to pray for those who mistreat us. Most of us imagine that command happening in dramatic circumstances. But maybe God trains that muscle in nail salons, you know, checkout lines, in traffic, with difficult coworkers, with people who irritate us, dismiss us, misunderstand us, or just fail to give us what we hope for. I don't need to know what's going on in somebody's life to pray that God would meet them there. I don't even have to particularly like them. Everywhere I go, I can pray. And maybe these small, ordinary encounters with people who are hard to love are where God is quietly enlarging my capacity to love the people who will someday be much harder than this.

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0: Make the most of the days that God gives you. Bright FM, hey, it's Tracy. And talking to my mom right now because I've thrown out a question today and I'd love to hear from you. And I had to get my mom's thoughts on this too. What is something this week that you did that you should not have done? And there's a reason, Mom, why I was throwing this out there to everybody. Like, what's one thing that you did this week that you just shouldn't have? Because, like, for me, true confessions, Gary's plane was delayed last night, like, by a couple of hours. And I've been treating my body so good this week, eating so healthy and exercising. And I get news that his plane's delayed, and I ate a whole box of Reese's Pieces.
1: Oh, my goodness.
0: I shouldn't have done that.
1: Well, I stayed up too late one night, and I got hungry, and I started eating potato chips. And that is just awful to do late at night, 2 o'clock in the morning, sitting there eating potato chips. But I regret that.
0: Yes. You regret it.
1: I do.
0: Don't you feel better just telling everyone, just like confessing it and getting it off your chest?
1: Oh, sure, I do. Yes.
0: Yeah, right. I want to bring you over some fruit. So when you get that late night snack craving, you've got like a little bowl of blueberries.
1: That's what I need. I know.
0: I'll get you some.
1: I know, but problem was I wanted a crunch.
0: Let's see. A crunchy blueberry. I don't know. I got to work on that. I don't know of fruit that really crunches. Well, apples crunch.
1: Yeah, that's true. That's true.
0: Yeah.
1: We could eat an apple.
0: There we go. We just solved all the problems of the world.
1: Absolutely.

jumping in today for our fundraiser. And I'm pretty pumped about it. We've got officially the fundraiser kicks off on Monday. All right. But right now, what we're asking people to do is to please pray for us. And if you're able to give your gift now, oh, come on in, do that. Early givers, you are so important to the overall success of the fundraiser. You're building the momentum. You're setting us up for success. And so it's no small thing. And I know we're like asking you to stop what you're doing in the middle of your day and, you know, go online. You can go to brightfm.com and do it right there. You can also text the word give to 58228 and I'll send a link right to you. It's really, really simple and really fast too, if you only have a few minutes. But this is really special and important because, guys, we've got work to do. I mean, just look around the world and you see so many people are struggling and hurting and suffering. And we believe here at Bright FM that Jesus, yeah, he's the light of the world. He is our hope. And so what we get to do because of your support is to make hope louder, to point people to Jesus. And we've been doing it faithfully for over 60 years. It gives me goosebumps thinking about that. It's like the station's been around as long as me. It's a long time. So thank you to friends who've been jumping in this morning. Bill in Lothian, Maryland, thank you. Rose in Bel Air, I see you. Now, Rose says she's been listening and giving for a long time. Thank you. She said it is, however, the first time that she's asking for prayers. Her friend's cancer is spreading and she needs an urgent MRI, but where she can go is all booked up through to November. So Rose is asking to please pray that an appointment opens up. She said, thank you. I love your station. I listen all day. Rose, I'm going to speak to our listeners right here and say, can we do that? Can we just like lift up Rose's friend right now and ask the Lord to make a way? Have you ever been in that situation where you need an appointment? Like there's a crisis, a health issue, and they're telling you, oh yeah, we'll see you in 6 months. That's not okay. We got to do better. Lord, make a way. Make a way for Rose's friend to get that appointment right on time. And may she feel your care, your healing power and grace. And thank you, Lord, for giving Rose's friend such a good friend in Rose. We know where to go for help. We know who makes a way for us. It's you, Lord. And so we give you thanks in Jesus' name. Amen.

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0: 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It helped my marriage. 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So I really appreciate this family, and I will always continue to listen.
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0: 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Hey, it's Tracy. Nice to be hanging out with you on this beautiful Friday. And Ryan, I'm always glad when you call in. What's going on?
1: I was talking to a friend of mine, Morgan. She's my best friend.
0: Mm-hmm.
1: And I want to ask her a question. And I said, Morgan, I would like to take you out for a really nice burger. And then last night, she won't talk to me. And then all of a sudden, she just walked away. And it really hurt my feelings. And I said, I need to talk to somebody. I was so upset.
0: I'm sorry.
1: And Morgan won't talk to me. And it hurt my feelings.
0: I'm so sorry, hon. I'm so sorry.
1: Can you play me a song that's trying to make me feel better?
0: Yeah.
1: Can you help me out, please?
0: I'm definitely going to do that. I just want you to know, okay, just because someone else isn't able to receive kind of what we're offering, which is a gift of, you know, relationship and deeper relationship and friendship, and if they're not able to receive that right now, that isn't a reflection mm-hmm. on you, okay? It just means that maybe your friend has other things going on right now and that she just wasn't able to accept your very kind offer. But it's not, there's nothing wrong with you. I hope that maybe she would even get to a point where she could talk about her feelings instead of just kind of shutting you out. So that's my prayer for you. And I'm going to play a great song for you, okay?
1: Okay.
0: But I pray today in Jesus' name that you would fully put your trust in him, Ryan. God, would you soothe Ryan's hurt feelings and give him the courage again to put himself out there, to extend himself in friendship. And I pray for his friendship with Morgan, God, that you would soften her heart and that they'd be able to have a conversation about all of this. I pray that Ryan would find his security and his value fully intact in his relationship with you, Jesus, and that he would fully trust you. Surround him with the great people. In Jesus' name I pray, amen.
1: Amen. God bless you. It was nice talking to you.
0: Oh, you too. Thanks, Ryan.

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1: As the world mourns Dolly Parton, so many stories are coming out about the kind of person that she was. And one thing that always fascinated me is this. People who disagree about almost everything seem to agree on Dolly. Different politics, different faiths, different cultures, different generations. Somehow she belonged to everybody. I think part of the reason was that Dolly knew what was hers to say and what wasn't. It was years ago, an interviewer tried to pull her in to talking about her political views, and she wouldn't take the bait. Her answer was simple, wise, and honestly feels pretty timely right now. Listen.
2: I'm not addressing that. I do not get into that. Of course, I have my opinion about everybody and everything. But I learned a long time ago, keep your mouth shut if you want to stay in show business. I'm not in politics. I'm an entertainer.
3: And yet, you're also a role model.
2: Yes, I am. That's why I don't talk about people.
1: The wisdom of Dolly Parton. It makes me wonder, what if we did the same? You know, what if we just got a little better at knowing when our opinion helps and when it just gets in the way of loving people well? Ephesians 4:29 says, only speak what is for the benefit of the hearer. Oh, God, help us. We want to do a little better at that.

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0: 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Talking to Luke Smallbone from For King and Country. Excited about the concert coming up on October 15th.
1: Yes. First of all, we're so pumped that you guys are going to be in town in Baltimore on October the 15th, coming to the beautiful Lyric Theater. Your shows are my favorites. And I put your shows like up there with like my other favorite band, U2. Like I tell people, like, uh-huh. you don't even understand like the production value, the intention, the thoughtfulness, the artistry, the sound. When you experience a For King and Country concert, it is soul filling from head to toe. What do you guys have planned for us for this new tour and your new album coming out?
2: Oh, well, first and foremost, thank you so much for your kind words. I'll pay you for the kindness later. But, we've always got some things up our sleeve. You know, one of the things we're going to be doing is we're going to be playing, you know, many new songs from the new record. And one of the cool things about new songs from the new record is it's just new production ideas, you know, and the album is called The Most Beautiful Colors. And so there's a lot of kind of fun production elements that we can incorporate and do kind of, you know, just with the visual that is that statement, if that makes sense. And so, yeah, we're very much looking forward to being with you. We'll have some physical automation, so people and, you know, we'll be floating up and down and doing all sorts of crazy things. But there'll be, you know, things shot into the audiences, and there'll be lights, and there'll be all of the fun little gadgets that we enjoy.
0: Are you going to get to fly? Like, do you get to do anything cool like that? Will you be flying?
2: Well, I do. Yeah. One of the things, you can't really ask the people to do dangerous things if you're not willing to do them yourself. So, you know, we'll be up on the rises, coming from the rafters and doing all that sort of stuff, which, you know, every time you do a show, you're very diligent to pray those prayers of safety before you get on stage.
0: Yes.
2: But we look forward to it.
0: Oh, did you get your tickets yet? 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

Bright FM. Hey, it's Tracy. All right, it's time for our midday reset. And today I want us to consider how qualified we think we need to be in order to do the things that God has called us to do. Have you ever dealt with imposter syndrome? Man, I hear this from my younger friends a lot. They love God. They want to serve Him. They feel something stirring in them. And they keep resisting stepping out because they don't feel like they know enough yet. You know, what if somebody asks me a question I can't answer? What if they realize I don't know what I'm doing? What if I step out there and everybody discovers I am an imposter? Listen, preparation matters. Learn, study, grow, ask good questions. Let people who know more than you teach you. But at some point, I'm not ready yet can become a very respectable hiding place, which makes me think about Moses, you know? God didn't say to Moses while he was recruiting him to lead the Jews out of Egypt, he didn't say, "You graduated from Pharaoh's Leadership Academy. Congratulations." He didn't say to Moses, "Hey, Moses, hey, dude, I've seen your LinkedIn page. It's really impressive." No, he didn't even say, "Moses, I believe in you." Moses asked, "Who am I that I should go to Pharaoh and do this thing and lead your people?" And God's answer was this, "I will be with you." That's it right there. That's the reset. That's so different. You know, Moses wanted to talk about Moses, his ability, his credibility, his limitations, his speaking. But God kept bringing the conversation back to God. I will be with you. I wonder how much freedom there is in that for some of us today. Your confidence doesn't have to come from knowing everything. You're allowed to say, "I don't know." You're allowed to still be learning while you're serving. And you're also allowed to be growing while you're going. There's some things that we only learn after we step out of the boat, you know? So for our reset today, what have you been holding back from because you're waiting to feel qualified? No, keep learning, keep growing, prepare well. And when God says go, don't confuse humility with hiding. Turn the conversation back to Him. You don't have to be enough for everything God asks of you, but you have to know who's going with you. He says, "I will be with you." So, Lord, keep forming us, teaching us, making us wise. And when fear disguises itself as, "I'm just not ready," give us the courage to recognize it and obey you anyway. In Jesus' name, amen.

Bright FM. Hello, friends. It's Tracy. Good afternoon to you. So, true confessions here, okay? I am not early. I am not an early girl. I'm not early to the airport. I'm not early to dinner. I never once sat in my car because I got somewhere too soon and I thought, well, this is a nice problem to have. That's not my testimony. But apparently sanctification is real because I have become an early giver to our fall fundraiser. Congratulate me. Please respect my growth. I may still be running into church during the first song. No, I don't do that. I don't do that. I'm usually singing the song. But financially, look at what I'm doing. I'm out here planning ahead. I'm doing it because I love this radio station and I believe in it. I don't just work here. I am all in with the mission. And man, we just want to light it up. We want to share the love of Jesus with as many people as possible for this generation and for generations to come, you know? And so being an early giver, it's really important. If you could jump in right now, that would be amazing. If you love the station, it's making a difference in your life. You giving an early gift builds momentum. It helps us to start the fundraiser already with momentum behind us. It's a way of saying, I believe in Bright FM and I believe in what God is doing here. Count me in. So if punctuality has never been your spiritual gift either, good news, this is our chance. Yeah, we can finally be early for something. Jump in, text the word give to 58228. 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Thank you to Candy in Doylesburg, Pennsylvania, jumping in this afternoon. Susan in Severn, I see you. Rita in Baltimore. Thomas in Manchester. Join the crowd, man. We're the cool kids. Text give to 58228. And we thank God for each and every one of you making hope louder. This is what we get to do together.

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Bright FM. Hey there, friends. It's Tracy. So apparently there is a name for one of the great public nuisances of our time. Loud casting. Can you guess what that is? That's when somebody decides that the rest of us should also hear whatever is happening on their phone. You know, TikTok videos, music, FaceTime, full volume speakerphone conversations in public. Yeah, the Wall Street Journal, they had a piece about this. And honestly, my problem is not just that I can hear it. Here's my real problem. My problem is that if there's drama, I get invested. Like, if you're in Target on speakerphone and you're saying something like, no, because what she said to me was, sorry, but excuse me, I know this isn't technically my conversation, but now I've got concerns. I'm going to step in. Do we need boundaries here? Have we considered forgiveness? Would anyone like a neutral third party? If you're going to loudcast your entire emotional crisis next to me in the cereal aisle, I am dangerously close to offering pastoral support. I'm going to put down the Cheerios and I'm going to say, okay, tell me what happened from the beginning. I'm here for you. So yes, headphones are still a wonderful invention, because otherwise, just know this. If you FaceTime your family crisis next to me, there's a very real chance I'm going to start counseling everybody

My husband recently did a video for church doing a teaching on one of Jesus's I am statements. And he recorded it, I guess it was a few months ago, but we got to see it. And we both were like, wow, you're wearing a tie. He does not like to wear ties. No, he does not. Guys, I don't know how you feel about this, but the necktie, which, you know, was kind of a standard in certain workplaces, has just lost one of its last guaranteed workplaces. Yeah, men in Britain's House of Lords, they're no longer required to wear ties. How about that? They revised the dress code. And now the members can simply wear business attire, which raises the question, well, what does that mean in 2026? Because I know for a lot of people, what business attire is just really dressy athletic wear. So it's interesting, you know, it's one of the world's most formal institutions, and they're relaxing their rules. I don't know, it feels like another milestone in the long disappearance of dress codes. Do you think that they'll ultimately become a thing of the past? It makes me wonder about just how casual our culture is. And are we losing something about understanding the weight of a special occasion? I don't know. What do you think about that? For me, I love to dress up, but only when I feel like it. Basically, I'm 4 years old.

0: I'm kind of tearing up while saying this, but I just want to say how fortunate and amazing you guys' radio station is, and how much you guys have helped me through my recovering addiction and me patching up things with my daughter. 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
0: 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You guys are making an impact, and I'm a living testimony to that. So I just want to tell you guys I appreciate it, and I'm going to continue listening for as long as you guys are doing it.
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0: 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Hey there, it's Tracy. And yeah, talking to my mom, I had to give you a call because I saw this story in the news and I just thought it was interesting. Britain's House of Lords no longer requires men to wear neckties. It's like the most formal institution in the world. And they're dressing down. Mom, I have to know what you feel about this.
1: Well, I don't know about wearing the wigs and all that kind of crazy stuff, but but I do believe that when people go to work, they should be dressed like they're going to work. Be wearing, like, if you're going in an office, I don't think you should be wearing jeans, cutoffs, and that sort of thing. I think you should wear dress clothes.
0: No jeans? I should. Wait, Mom. I shouldn't be wearing jeans? Oh, no.
1: I'm talking about an office where you're greeting people and stuff like that.
0: When you were working at Sears, now you worked there in an office for how many years?
1: 17
0: years. How did you dress back then? And that was like in the 60s, 70s?
1: Well, back then we had to wear dresses or skirts. And then pantsuits came into style. And we were allowed to wear pantsuits only if the top and bottom matched. They couldn't be like black pants and a blue top. Oh, it had to be matching.
0: Heaven forbid. Seriously? That was really strict. And of course, if you're doing mostly dresses and skirts, which I think is what you did, right?
1: Mm-hmm.
0: Did you have to wear pantyhose every day?
1: Yes.
0: Oh!
1: How awful is that?
0: It's the worst.
1: I know.
0: I couldn't tell you the last time I put on a pair of pantyhose.
1: I can't tell you when I did either. Just not a thing anymore.
0: Thank God. I mean, it used to be like so much a thing that if I got a run in my hose, oh my gosh, I would have to.
1: Horrors.
0: I would have to stop at like a convenience store and they would have one of those stands that would sell legs. Remember those?
1: Legs, that's right. Exactly.
0: Oh my gosh. So overall, if you had to give your opinion about the more casual culture and how you feel about it, what do you think is the benefit of dressing up a little bit more than we do in 2026? What's the benefit of it?
1: Well, I think it makes you feel more proper. I don't know, sophisticated, more ready for business as opposed to ready for play.
0: So it might change the way that you act.
1: Yes, absolutely. Just like when you change from flat shoes to heels. Don't you feel different when you're walking in heels?
0: Yeah, I'm in pain.

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0: 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Bright up.

Yeah, apart from you, Lord, I can do nothing. Holy Spirit, breathe on it. It's Tarn Wells, Bright FM. Hey, I'm Tracy. Good afternoon to you. You know, I'm pumped. We've got so much good stuff coming up to look forward to. Fall, feeling like fall. That hasn't happened yet, but it will. It will. We've got our fall fundraiser starting on Monday. Early giving is happening now. That's awesome. We've got some great concerts coming up. Yeah, next Thursday, Ann Wilson. Ann Wilson is in town. She's going to be at the beautiful Lyric Theater. And there's still a little room for you if you want to come on out. And I got to tell you, I'm really super excited about it on a personal level because I have a special date for the concert. I am taking my Aunt Ginger to this concert. Now, Ginger is, I say Aunt Ginger, she's not that much older than me. She's what, like 6 years older than I am. But she is just one of the coolest people I've ever known. She loves life and she loves music, and our family's very, very close. And Ginger and I think have always been close. She's like kind of like a big sister to me more than an aunt. And so I told her, all right, we got a date, September 24th, put it on your calendar. And it's almost here. I think I told her about this back in July. So yeah, I'm really, really excited. And the best thing about, you know, making a plan like this, you get to be excited beforehand, anticipating it. You get to be excited while it's happening. And then you get to reflect on how awesome it was and be excited as you remember it. So make a date with somebody that you love. Take your aunt out, for crying out loud. Text events to 58228. And special thanks to our friends at Advanced Allergy and Asthma Centers for helping make this one possible. Ann Wilson in concert next Thursday. I will be there, and I hope to see you there too.

Bright FM, it's Tracy. It's like a big, fun community of people cheering one another on, encouraging one another on their faith walk with Jesus, and just helping one another through life. That's kind of like what Bright FM is. It's so much more than a radio station. Hey, I'm Tracy, and I'm really, really glad that you're here listening this afternoon. And I want to invite you to something pretty, pretty special that's coming up. Fall fundraiser. Now, don't turn off, okay? I know people hear fundraiser. Oh, boy, they're going to ask for money. You know what we're doing? We're not asking for money. We're inviting you to an opportunity to make hope louder. For real. Like, when you give to this radio station, like Sharon in Owings, Maryland just did, Elizabeth in Baltimore, Georgia, in Annapolis, Debbie in Pasadena, Bill in Lothian, Rose in Bel Air, Melissa in Hagerstown. Woo, I'm excited. So many of you jumping in. When you do that, okay, when you jump in like they did, you're making hope louder. You are ensuring that people for generations to come, Lord willing, are going to be able to tune in to Bright FM 24/7 and find what they need. And what they need is to know Jesus. And we're not ashamed to say that. We are about pointing people to Jesus and drawing people to him, because we know and we believe he is still the best thing in life. He really, really is. Does that matter to you? Do you want to be a part of it? Oh, please become one of our early givers. 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Super simple. Gosh, and we're so grateful for each and every one of you. It's all of us coming together, making hope louder. Be a part of it. Jump on in. 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

Bright FM, it's Tracy. All right, this is one of those stories that reminds me how much life can happen in a place you never meant to be. Nick and Diane Marson. They were complete strangers on a flight from London to Houston on September 11th, 2001. So, you know what happened? The airspace, U.S. airspace shut down, and their plane was diverted to Gander, Newfoundland. And suddenly they're stranded there for 5 days with thousands of other passengers. And somewhere in the middle of all that fear and uncertainty, Nick and Diane started walking together and talking and keeping each other company. And they fell in love. And 2 months later, he proposed and they got married the next year. And their story eventually became part of the Broadway musical Come From Away. Now, 25 years later, they're still together, going strong. Oh my gosh, I love this story. I'm so caught up in it. It's so romantic. I love the idea that one of the biggest detours of their lives became the place where they actually found one another. You know, the whole world was grieving. It was such a tense time, and yet there was these pockets of beauty happening everywhere. And so, whew, now I want to see that show, Come From Away. I wonder if they would make a Broadway musical out of my love story, what it would be called. Tracy and Gary, two bikes, no map. I could

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1: 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Hey, I'm Tracy. Good afternoon to you. So, spring fundraiser kicks off on Monday. So, we're wrapping up early giving, you guys. I mean, we're getting down to it. 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Super, super simple. Nancy, you just became an early giver to the fundraiser. And I just, you know, tell me a little bit of your journey because it sounds like all of this is brand new to you. I want to hear about it.
2: Gosh, we started to go to church for the first time on Palm Sunday. May 3rd, you know, at the end, they're doing the service, like, you know, do you accept Jesus, blah, blah. It was, the topic was mental health, and it was scriptures on you're not alone. Mm-hmm. I felt alone my entire life. I am bawling my eyes out. We're in the background bawling my eyes out. It's weird. Like, people raise their hand in church. I never did that. And all of a sudden, my hand flew up in the air. I'm crying my eyes out, and I took my salvation. And here's the thing. I didn't know that's what I did. like a week later, Pastor Chris for the month, he's like, we had so many salvations. So I went home after church that Sunday. I'm like, I looked up on Google. I'm like, what is a fast salvation? I'm like, I did that last week. I had no idea that's even what I did. But my life has changed. And then I heard that song on your station.
1: Now, what song was it?
2: Dusty Bibles.
1: Dusty Bibles.
2: So that, I deleted games. Like, I used to have this game I played for 7 years, and I did this matching game. Things started to change. I deleted the game. I didn't care about it anymore. That's what I did all the time. My life has changed so much.
1: When you cracked open that dusty Bible and it wasn't dusty anymore.
2: Absolutely. Absolutely. It has changed my entire life. Now I just started a freedom group at church. I went through the foundations courses at church. I cannot get enough. My hunger is insane.
1: And just to think, like, you know, this is a song that can literally turn the direction of your life around. My gosh, Nancy, I'm so excited for you. I really am. Hey, friends, that's it right there. That's what you're given to. It's not just background music. It's songs that say, hey, wait, God is calling you to himself and he wants you to have a relationship with him. Man, we get to do this together. Go online, brightfm.com, or text the word give to 58228 and pray for Nancy because she is on a journey, brand new in Jesus. I'm celebrating you, Nance. Congratulations.

Bright FM. I'm Tracy. So, okay, a little real talk here. You know how fashion trends are always just kind of coming back around again, and they say, don't throw anything out because it'll come back. I heard John and Tiff talking about this, you know, like bell bottoms. And they were, she said they came back in the 90s. I had to laugh because I'm like, man, I wore them in the 70s. We've already watched like leg warmers, shoulder pads, high-waisted jeans. You know, fashion just kind of keeps circling back around and giving old ideas another shot, right? So I got a question, and it's an important one. I want to know, when does the voluptuous pot belly make its return? When's that happening? Because apparently, if you go back to late Renaissance and Baroque period, early 1600s, a soft, full, well-fed body was absolutely being celebrated in art. Peter Paul Rubens, he was painting women with generous curves and soft bellies around the year 1614, 1615. I've seen those paintings. Those women are not doing Pilates, okay? So I would just like to know, where are we in this fashion cycle? Do we have a date? A season? Can I pre-order? Because, man, if this trend is coming back, I would like to go on record that I'm already fully committed. I'm in. I've been training for this moment for years. Everybody else is trying to get ahead of the next trend. I'm already ahead of the curve, literally. So go ahead, fashion, bring it back. Go ahead. I'll be over here waiting for the Renaissance to call and say, Tracy, your moment has come. Let's go.

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1: 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We use it to describe things like, you know, ice cream or somebody's hair or our team did awesome. I know, I do it too, but awesome God, awesome God. Hey, it's Bright FM. I'm Tracy. So listen, guys, I've got some friends to thank because it's been a really fun afternoon. We've been putting it out there. Just fall fundraisers starting officially on Monday. We're in early giving right now. And we don't want to sound, ever manipulative. We want to sound inviting because we really believe we're inviting you to an opportunity to partner with us in what God is doing right here in our community, in our town. We are right here with you. And the station has been sharing the love of Jesus on the radio for over 60 years. It's really stunning to think about that. What a privilege and an honor. And people call and share their stories with us. And I just feel like we're one big Bright FM family, really, in many ways. And so if you can give a gift now and be one of our early givers, here's a few things that will happen, okay? You will be automatically entered to win a $2,000 gas and groceries giveaway courtesy of Fellowship Home Loans. That happens. And then the other thing that happens is you did the thing. You made hope louder. You gave to something that you believe in, that you maybe you listen to us every day and it helps you out a little bit. It makes you feel closer to God. It helps kind of reorient your day going in the right direction. So you gave to something that is not only impacting your life, but your community. You served your community. Generations to come, Lord willing, will still be here telling people about Jesus. So thank you. Thank you to Penny in Ellicott City. She just jumped in and I love it. She says, I love your station. I'm so appreciative. I can now listen in Westminster. Yes, because we are on 104.7 now. Another signal added to the Bright FM family so that we can reach more people. And I love that you're excited about it, Penny. We are too. Patty in Dundalk just jumped in and she said she started listening during the 30-day challenge. And she's still here every day. And I love that. We're pretty sticky. You start listening. Be careful. You might fall in love with Jesus. And then Linda in Finksburg. Thank you so much for that gift. She says, I love listening to the station, especially during fundraiser. It's exciting listening to the daily goals and seeing God's math at work. Man, I love how you put that. God's math at work. Thank you so much, friends. Jump on in. Really easy. Text the word give to 58228 or just go to brightfm.com. And thank you to each and every one of you. You really make a difference. You make hope louder.

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0: 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I listen to it when she's in the car with me now, and it's just you guys do amazing work, and never stop bringing hope to people. You guys are making an impact, and I'm a living testimony to that. So I just want to tell you guys I appreciate it, and I'm going to continue listening for as long as you guys are doing it.
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3: 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This verse is part of Jeremiah's letter to the Jewish exiles in Babylon. The people of Judah had been taken captive because of their persistent rebellion against God. False prophets were telling them that their captivity would end quickly, but God revealed that they would remain in Babylon for 70 years. God then promised that after those 70 years, he would visit them, restore his relationship with them, and bring them back to their land. Their captivity would bring many of them back to genuine faith in the Lord. God promises they will find him when they seek him wholeheartedly. This is a timeless principle. Scripture consistently teaches that God responds to sincere seekers. God is never difficult to find by the person who seeks him with a genuine heart.
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Bright FM. Hey, it's Tracy. All right, it's time for our midday reset. And today I want us to consider how qualified we think we need to be in order to do the things that God has called us to do. Have you ever dealt with imposter syndrome? Man, I hear this from my younger friends a lot. They love God. They want to serve Him. They feel something stirring in them. And they keep resisting stepping out because they don't feel like they know enough yet. You know, what if somebody asks me a question I can't answer? What if they realize I don't know what I'm doing? What if I step out there and everybody discovers I am an imposter? Listen, preparation matters. Learn, study, grow, ask good questions. Let people who know more than you teach you. But at some point, I'm not ready yet can become a very respectable hiding place, which makes me think about Moses, you know? God didn't say to Moses while he was recruiting him to lead the Jews out of Egypt, he didn't say, "You graduated from Pharaoh's Leadership Academy. Congratulations." He didn't say to Moses, "Hey, Moses, hey, dude, I've seen your LinkedIn page. It's really impressive." No, he didn't even say, "Moses, I believe in you." Moses asked, "Who am I that I should go to Pharaoh and do this thing and lead your people?" And God's answer was this, "I will be with you." That's it right there. That's the reset. That's so different. You know, Moses wanted to talk about Moses, his ability, his credibility, his limitations, his speaking. But God kept bringing the conversation back to God. "I will be with you." I wonder how much freedom there is in that for some of us today. Your confidence doesn't have to come from knowing everything. You're allowed to say, "I don't know." You're allowed to still be learning while you're serving. And you're also allowed to be growing while you're going. There's some things that we only learn after we step out of the boat, you know? So for our reset today, what have you been holding back from because you're waiting to feel qualified? No, keep learning. Keep growing. Prepare well. And when God says go, don't confuse humility with hiding. Turn the conversation back to Him. You don't have to be enough for everything God asks of you, but you have to know who's going with you. He says, "I will be with you." So Lord, keep forming us, teaching us, making us wise. And when fear disguises itself as, "I'm just not ready," give us the courage to recognize it and obey you anyway. In Jesus' name, amen.

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It is so cool for me to see that this radio station has an impact on a person's life. And I'm reading story after story that are coming in and people that are saying, you know, I've listened for a long, long time. And I love what you do at Bright FM. I love it so much that I want to partner with you. Gary listens in Linthicum, and Gary says, you really do make hope louder. Been listening since 1981. I got to tell you something. I don't stick with something that long that I don't like. You know what I mean? If I didn't like a radio station, I'm not hanging there. And I'm certainly not going to support it. Gary, I'm glad you feel that way about Bright FM. I just hope every day, like coming in here, that I'm going to say something or I'm going to play a song and it's going to point people to Jesus. It's going to make that relationship deeper. It's going to maybe even make an introduction. Somebody that doesn't yet know Jesus. That's why we're here. And that's what Fall Fundraiser is all about. It's making hope louder, and you can do that with an early gift right now. Would you consider that? Officially, things kick off on Monday. You don't got to wait. You got a few minutes right now. This would be the perfect time. If you do it, you're going to be eligible for a $2,000 gas and grocery giveaway from our friends at Mike and Brian, Fellowship Home Loans. Those guys are wonderful. They believe in what we're doing. They've hung with us for many years. And that would be very handy right now. $2,000 for your gas and your groceries. Text the word give to 58228 to get started. 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
3: This report is sponsored by Mothers Against Drunk Driving, I-95 South, leaving Harford County after Route 152. Major crash with a vehicle reported overturned, and at the scene for now, one left lane is able to get by. They may end up closing the roadway. It's already at a standstill, southbound 95 from the interchange at Route 152. The accident is near the county line. Now, northbound 95 passing the scene, not impacted. Beltway delays on the Interloop out of Pikesville right through Towson. Harrisburg Expressway through Timonium coming in to join the Beltway. 95 Howard County, tractor trailer fire extinguished, everything reopened. Northbound at Route 175, it's slow from Route 216. The weather in Baltimore right now is cloudy and 82 degrees. It'll clear up overnight tonight, then the clouds move back in by morning. Low temperatures in the low 60s. Mix of sun and clouds tomorrow with highs in the upper 70s. Cloudy in Columbia right now, it is 82 degrees. In Timonium with the clouds, the temperature is also 82 degrees. 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

0: for King and Country on Bright FM. Those guys are coming to town. That's going to be an awesome show. How you doing? I'm Jack. Friday is on my mind. Friday is here. The Who Knew game. Let's come back to that. This is the online review. It is the super glue of smiles, and I bought it because I got sick of my teeth falling out on the floor. That's a problem. That is, you know, that wrecks the conversation for me. Actually, I don't wear dentures, but I'm imagining if it, whatever, you know. If you've ever wanted your dentures to stay put through a sneeze, a laugh attack, or a surprise bite, or other things it says. It's basically your new best friend. What in the world is this? The answer is denture cream. And I got everything from Fixident to Polygrip to you name it. Tanya from Columbia.
1: Oh, yeah!
0: 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Congratulations, Tanya. And you have scored a $25 gift card to the Bright FM shop. 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Wouldn't that be nice? 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
8: This report sponsored by Orderly Meds, affordable GLP-1s on 95 southbound, leaving Harford County to crash about 2 miles after passing Route 24 at the Bradshaw Road overpass. Only one left lane is getting by, so it is crawling 95 south from Route 24. Onto the Beltway, inner loop coming out of Pikesville. Traffic is hung up. They had debris in the roadway, blocking the center lanes before the Harrisburg Expressway, so it's crawling now from Park Heights Avenue. Outer loop slow from Stevenson Road, most of the way into Catonsville, and from 95, seeing it heavy right off the Beltway to the Fort McHenry Tunnel, BW Parkway from Waterview Avenue onto Russell Street. Weather in Baltimore right now, cloudy skies, the temperature 83 degrees. It'll be partly cloudy overnight. By morning, look for the low temperatures in the low 60s. A mix of summer clouds tomorrow with highs in the upper 70s. In Pikesville, it is cloudy at 83 degrees. Pasadena right now is checking in with cloudy skies. It is also 83 degrees. 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
1: Bright after.

So have you seen a piece of God lately? I'm just going to explain that. That sounds really weird. That's an oddball question. Let me lay it out. I'm Jack on Bright FM. Like, so often, I don't see the whole picture. You know, I see God show up in little bitty pieces. This is what I mean by that. If, you know, it might be a friend of mine calls just at the right moment, you know, speaks words of life to me that I need to hear at exactly the right time. Maybe it's, I don't know, some scripture that I've read maybe 100 times. And for whatever reason, I see it vividly and clearly that time. Some peace that I get. You know, there's this chaos and all of a sudden I have this peace. That can't come from me. I'm a freaking mess, man. That's got to be God. Maybe a song that I hear on Bright FM. Like, I work here. I hear these songs all the time. But yet, I hear it in a different way, and it's exactly as if I was hearing it for the first time, and the words in that song were just for me. Peace of God. Has that happened for you? I want to know about a peace of God that you've discovered that showed up for you. Love to get your text. You can do that by texting the word studio to 58228. You want to talk? I actually pick up the phone. No producer for me to do that. I pick it up myself. Text the word or call 844-944-5050 or text me or whatever. Jeremy Camp, we're making hope louder on Bright FM.

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0: All the time. How great is our God? All the time. That's Chris Tomlin on Bright FM. How you doing? Welcome to Friday. My name is Jack, and we are ramping up for our fall fundraiser that starts officially on Monday. I want to shout out and say hello to some people. Violet in Chestertown, Donna in Falston. Hello, Donna and Jennifer. Hello, Jennifer and Ides. All decided to make a gift to the Bright FM Fall Fundraiser. Let's see. Donna says that I appreciate your encouragement. I started listening in 2011. 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Love that. Thank you, Donna, for your gift. You made hope louder with that. We appreciate you. And this is really cool. I'm excited about this. This is going to be great for somebody. It's a gas and grocery giveaway. $2,000 gas grocery giveaway. Mike and Brian Fellowship Home Loans. That would be amazing. I mean, you know, stuff costs. You've been. I just went to the gas station the other day. I'm like, well, are you kidding me? Wow. The grocery store, I don't even want to look. I kind of stick my card in the machine and I try not to look. It's not good. 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
10: 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On 95 southbound, leaving Harford County, it's a crash about 2 miles after passing Route 24, right at the Bradshaw Road overpass. Only one left lane is getting by, so it is crawling 95 south from Route 24. On to the Beltway, inner loop coming out of Pikesville. Traffic is hung up. They had debris in the roadway, blocking the center lanes before the Harrisburg Expressway, so it's crawling now from Park Heights Avenue. Outer loop slow from Stevenson Road most of the way into Cape. Catonsville, Northland 95, seeing it heavy right off the Beltway to the Fort McHenry Tunnel, BW Parkway from Waterview Avenue onto Russell Street. Weather in Baltimore right now, cloudy skies, the temperature 83 degrees. It'll be partly cloudy overnight. By morning, look for the low temperatures in the low 60s. A mix of sun and clouds tomorrow with highs in the upper 70s. In Pikesville, it is cloudy and 83 degrees. Pasadena right now is checking in with cloudy skies. It is also 83 degrees. 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

I'm looking forward to seeing Toby do that on stage. What's up? I'm Jack on Bright FM. It's going to be an epic concert season for us, and Toby Mac is going to be performing down at the Baltimore Arena, CFG Bank Arena, and he's not going to be alone either. Third day is going to be along for the ride. Uh-oh, and Chris Tomlin. All of them, like, in one show. Cannot wait for this. November 15th. That's when it happens. CFG Bank Arena, and we want you to be there. We actually also need some great volunteers. You ever thought about volunteering for Bright FM? You could help out. 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So you can get your tickets, and if you're interested in volunteering, text the word EVENTS to the number 58228.

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1: Dear Jack, when the machines take over, how do we survive? Wow. Hey, I love to get your text, by the way. Even that one. Text the word studio to 58228. Well, number one, Jesus. Know your Bible. Also, I think if you have siblings, I think you have a certain set of survival skills. Because you have experience in hand-to-hand combat. Psychological warfare. Sensing suspicious activity. If you have a sibling, you have all of those skills. So I think that's an added bonus if you're going to be battling the machines. I think that's going to be coming in handy. Hope that answers your text.
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9: 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Accident cleanup after Route 152 near the Bradshaw Road overpass. Right lane remains blocked. Bumper-to-bumper traffic starts just after Route 543. 95 North on the brakes from the Beltway into the Fort McHenry Tunnel. No better on the BW Parkway North from 895 across I-95 onto Russell Street and into the city. 895 slows just after passing the BW Parkway heading into the Harbor Tunnel. On the Beltway, lengthy delays in Loop 95 to Security Boulevard. Again, Reisterstown Road to the JFX, then Charles Street most of the way to Paring Parkway. The weather in Baltimore right now is cloudy, and the temperature is 82 degrees. It will be partly to mostly cloudy overnight. By morning, look for the low temperatures in the low 60s, then a mix of sun and clouds tomorrow with the high temperatures into the upper 70s. Severna Park right now with clouds. The temperature is 82 degrees. Reisterstown is checking in cloudy. The temperature is also 82 degrees. 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

0: Only God can make it well. It's Mercy Me on Bright FM. My name is Jack, and we're getting ready for our fall fundraiser, and I had a chance to spend some time with our listeners, people that believe in what we're doing as a ministry at Bright FM and have made the decision to support us. Want to introduce you to Stephen, and he's an awesome guy. Listen to what he says.
1: You know, I've listened for a long time, and I've heard people call in and say how the music meant so much, and that song and this song, and I was never that person. I always enjoyed it, and I enjoyed the stories and the people and the, you know, radio personalities. And it was probably right when COVID hit. That year was kind of hectic with work. And the first song that really stuck out to me was Evan Kraft has Danny Gokey singing Be All Right. And that was the first time that the song lyrics actually hit home. And that really kind of became an anthem for me through COVID and work. I had to work the whole time. And then, you know, when my wife died, it really, the music started resonating with me. Certain songs that just meant more than I ever imagined. Just listen to the music and let the words just take me to another place. You know, I was looking at it like the weeping through the night, when going through the cancer with my wife and then her eventually losing that battle. Joy in the morning. I cried at night, and then the next day, it was a new start. It was a new day. And so I actually got that printed on my arm. Joy comes in the morning. It meant a lot. I heard a listener call in maybe 4 or 5 years ago and say they didn't like the term lost a loved one. And I've never forgotten that. I didn't lose my wife. Cancer took my wife, but I know exactly where she's at. She's with Jesus.
0: She is with Jesus. And the thing is, God gave a new beginning to Stephen. So he is remarried, and they are a lovely couple. I got to spend some time with them in Greece. And wow. God is the God of new beginnings. So that's Stephen's Bright FM story. Our fall fundraiser comes up on Monday. Would you consider giving an early gift so we can get a strong start to fall fundraiser and make hope louder? 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

0: Thank you, Lord, for being you. Hey, I'm Jack on Bright FM. This is kind of a cool thing. I don't know if you've noticed, but there's an influx of monarch butterflies that are flying through the Bright FM listening areas. So it started in August, and they are migrating millions and millions of monarch butterflies. It's an epic 3,000-mile journey headed south. They're headed south for the winter, and that like peak time is like right now through early October. So if you're noticing like there are more monarch butterflies, that's what's happening right now. It's peak season for that. Interesting fact, butterflies that are heading that way down south, they've never been there before. They've never been on that journey, yet somehow they know where to go. Only God can do that. That's what I say. I actually looked up in the Bible to see if there was anything about butterflies. I don't see, unless I'm missing something, there's nothing in the Bible that specifically mentions butterflies. But I did find 2 Corinthians 5:17. Therefore, if anyone is in Christ, the new creation has come. The old has gone. The new is here. That's kind of a butterfly, isn't it?
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0: exit 95, northbound 95. That's jammed from the Beltway to the Fort McHenry Tunnel, BW Parkway a mile before Waterview Avenue onto Russell Street, and 895, the slowdown starts after the merge from the Route 2 Spur and continues into the Harbor Tunnel. The weather in Baltimore right now is cloudy with a temperature of 82 degrees. Overnight tonight, it's going to be partly to mostly cloudy, lows by morning in the low 60s. Tomorrow, with a mix of sun and clouds, the highs will be into the upper 70s. In Owings Mills right now, it's cloudy. The temperature is 82 degrees. Millersville is checking in with clouds and also 82 degrees. 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

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Hey, I'm Jack. I was just talking about this the other day. So he's pastor of his church down in the Austin, Texas area. He and his wife, Lorna. I sure hope he's also on the worship team. He's lead pastor. I don't know if you could do those, but if he's not, that's a missed opportunity, don't you think? A little singing, a little preaching. What's up? I'm Jack. And in case you hadn't got the news, we're going to be doing the fall fundraiser on Monday. And we're asking for you to help us to make hope louder. If you believe in what we're doing on Bright FM as a ministry, this is your time to step up. And you can do it early. You don't have to wait till Monday. Like, I'll forget about things. I can't even keep a dentist appointment. The basics. So if I don't do it like right now, it is no longer top shelf, as my wife says. Patricia, thank you for your gift. Patricia listens in Colombia and says thanking all of you for what you do, bringing the word of God to many of us. Well, Patricia, you're a blessing to us. Thank you for believing in what we do at Bright FM. By the way, Patricia is now entered to win a $2,000 gas and grocery giveaway from Mike and Brian at Fellowship Home Loans. You're eligible for that if you give a gift before Monday at 6 a.m. You can do that right now. Are you ready? 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

0: grateful for you.
1: That's what's up. Chandler Moore on Bright FM. My name is Jack. Welcome to the show. Welcome to Friday. I read a headline from Relevant Magazine. Everybody's tired. All the millennials, Gen Z, and now even Alpha generation, tired, worn out, beat. So what's up with that? I know what it is. I know exactly what it is. I know what it is. I thought about it. It's two-factor authentication. It's having to verify everything every single day. It's having to check those boxes. Tell me the boxes that have the bicycle in them, and you got to check them on your computer or whatever. That wears you out, man. I can't do that. I don't want something text to my phone. I can't remember all these passwords. Like, that's how it's going to end for me. That's going to be my downfall. That is exhausting. So now I understand that's what it is. It doesn't say anything. They give a bunch of different reasons about this, that, and the other, the economy. No, it's two-factor authentication. We're tired of having to come up with a new password. We don't want to do it no more.
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9: 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BW Parkway southbound after Route 197. Accident being cleared out of the way. It is crawling, though, from Route 32 heading south on the BW Parkway. West on 32 with some bailout slow right off the parkway over to 95 and southbound 95 delays from Route 100 most of the way to Route 216. Busy on 97 south from Benfield Boulevard to Route 178. North on the BW Parkway, that traffic is at a standstill just after 895 onto Russell Street. 95 begins at the Beltway into the Fort McHenry Tunnel. 895 before the Steel Bridge, continuing into the Harbor Tunnel. Outer Loop at 795, accident cleanup in the right lane. It's slow from Stevenson Road. Mostly cloudy in Baltimore right now. The temperature is 82 degrees. Overnight tonight, partly to mostly cloudy with lows in the low 60s. Then a mix of sun and clouds tomorrow. Highs in the upper 70s. Sykesville right now, mostly cloudy. It is 82 degrees. In Fort Meade, mostly cloudy. It's also 82 degrees. for victims of drunk and drugged driving. 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

0: Let's talk about that for a second, that word gratitude. That's a tricky one for me, you know, because I'm the type of person, I want what I want when I want it. That is the flesh speaking. Hey, I'm Jack on Bright FM, and I do so much better when I'm content with the spot where God has me this season, where I am in life. You know, God takes care of me in all sorts of different ways that I cannot see. And I have to remember, sometimes Jesus has to be just enough for me. You know what I mean? If things aren't great, I got to remember that he is. Listen to this, Pastor.
1: Gratitude, friends. Gratitude. Live lives that demonstrate gratitude, right? Every morning, thank the Lord, right? Have a gratitude prayer journal. Write down the things that you are thankful for, that you have something to rejoice in. And I think these two things are running in tandem together. He says, rejoice, rejoice, rejoice. And then he says, thanksgiving, thanksgiving, thanksgiving. So why can we rejoice always? Because we're looking for a reason to rejoice. That's why. We're looking for a reason to rejoice. Are you looking for a reason to rejoice? Are you looking for a reason to be grateful to the Lord for? Are you looking? Because what you seek, you will find. If you're looking for that which to rejoice in, if you're looking for that which to be thankful in, you will find things to rejoice and be thankful over. But if you're looking for the negative side, if you're looking for how things aren't working out or panning out for you in your life, if you're looking for those things that just don't seem to be going according to your plan, if you're looking for those things, you will find them. Lord,

0: Pals with Jack. I'm right at that.
1: So a Maryland State Police intern, a trooper, and a police officer rescued a bald eagle on the Eastern Shore. State police said Centerville's Barrack intern Jackson Roach and Trooper A. Setter and an unknown off-duty officer safely removed an injured bald eagle that was westbound on Route 50 this week. And I'm looking at a picture of this thing. They bring the bird back to the Barrack where the Owl Moon Raptor Center picked it up to be taken to its wildlife rehab center in Montgomery County. And this intern is holding this bald eagle. This thing could rip your face off. And there he is holding this bald eagle. I used to think, like, man, the most American thing you could feel is like a military flyover. I don't know, maybe holding a bald eagle in your arms. That would do it. That's insane. Well done. Great job. And I'm going to put the post up in my Bright FM Facebook group. So search Bright FM Afternoons. You can see the picture. You can see the bald eagle. This eagle needs a name, don't you think?
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8: 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There was a wreck along the left side being moved to the left shoulder, but the slow traffic begins at Route 100. Now using the BW Parkway southbound, it's going to slow from Route 32 off and on to Route 197, left over from an earlier crash. North on the Parkway, the traffic stop and go from Waterview Avenue right up onto Russell Street. 95 North working towards the Fort McHenry Tunnel. New traffic jam forming. There is a wreck reported northbound just before getting into the tunnel. 895 is going to slow southbound from Lombard Street to the Harbor Tunnel, northbound before the Steel Bridge into the tunnel. The weather in Baltimore right now, it is 81 degrees under partly cloudy skies. It'll be partly to mostly cloudy overnight, lows in the low 60s. A mix of sun and clouds tomorrow, the highs in the upper 70s. Joppa Town checking in with partly cloudy skies. It's 81 degrees, partly cloudy and 81 in Annapolis as well. 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

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Hey, I'm Jack on Bright FM. 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And, you know, I'm telling you, there's somebody that's listening to Bright FM. Maybe it's you. Maybe you are not sure about Jesus yet. First of all, welcome to Bright FM. You're in the right place. I'm glad you're here. I hope these songs can be a benefit to you in your discovery, your walk with the Lord. Maybe you're not even ready to start that yet. It's cool. You're here. That's what matters. We have people that have been listening for a long time, maybe just a short time, but they made a decision to support Bright FM with a donation. Deb and Mike, who listen in Joppa, they say, "We've been listening for many years. The encouragement always is available, and it's gotten me through many days. And it reminds me how much God knows and loves me and my family." He knows you, Deb. He knows you, Mike. Grateful for your support. Your note made me smile. You know, what is your Bright FM story? What is your right song at the right time story? Fall fundraiser is coming up on Monday, and we'd love for you to share that with us, and we'd be happy to share that on the air. If you give an early gift, you jump in before Monday, you're eligible for a $2,000 gas and grocery giveaway. Could you use that? Man, that sounds pretty good to me. I got to go get gas after the show. But you're going to be eligible for that. It's for Mike and Brian Fellowship Home Loans. And all it takes is a click over to the website, brightfm.com, or you can text the word GIVE to 58228. And we are grateful for you.

0: Well, Torrin Wells, and how about Rascal Flatts on Bright FM? My name is Jack. We were talking about pieces of God. In other words, little things that happen in your life that just remind you that God is there. A little gift, maybe, that he's given you. This is a little thing for me. It's a little sweet thing that I see every day. And I see it, it's at my house, in my front yard. I see it while I'm here at work through my Ring camera. And it's my wife walking out the door with our dog, Tucker. And her loving him just in the best way. And seeing those little two walk out the door, and I just say a little prayer for their safety, and I thank God for both of them. And, you know, he's like, our kids are in college now, and one of them's married and off, so he's like my furry face son. So I'm grateful for a little piece of God I get to see through those two walking out the door through the Ring camera.
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9: This report sponsored by Mothers Against Drunk Driving. Beltway traffic slow on the outer loop coming around through Pikesville. It starts just before Reisterstown Road and then continues around to Liberty Road. Below speed 70 west after the Beltway out to Route 29. 95 lingering delays Washington Boulevard into the Fort McHenry Tunnel. 895 right off the Route 2 spur continuing into the Harbor Tunnel. South on the BW Parkway it is slow passing I-195 then from Arundel Mills most of the way to Route 197. Still trying to recover from an earlier accident. 95 into Howard County, brief delay south to Route 175 to Route 32. The weather in Baltimore is mostly sunny right now with a temperature of 81 degrees. It'll be clear until about midnight, then the clouds move in, and by morning the low temperatures in the low 60s. Tomorrow a mix of sun and clouds, and the highs will be in the upper 70s. Right now in Aberdeen, it is mostly sunny. The temperature is 81 degrees. In Crownsville, looking at mostly sunny skies, it's also 81. 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
1: Can I just say that every gift that is coming in right now, we are praying over. 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Our fall fundraiser officially starts Monday on Bright FM. 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If you do that, you're eligible to win a $2,000 gas and grocery giveaway. 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